It's Styles, and our thoughts and prayers going out to everybody affected by those crazy storms the other day, especially those that still don't have their power. Storms were fierce. But now that I'm thinking about it, if you don't have your power, you can't hear me right now. Well, that

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6: A better life with Dr. Sanjay Gupta.
7: Making sure your kids get enough sleep. It's one of the most important things you can do for them as a parent, and yet it's often overlooked. Not only does sleep in the early years set the stage for mental and physical health, it also creates the foundation for how one sleeps later in life. That's according to the National Sleep Foundation. Now, that organization recommends 14 to 17 hours a night for newborns, 12 to 15 for infants, 11 to 14 for toddlers, 10 to 13 for preschoolers, and 9 to 11 for school-aged children. When it's age appropriate, start by talking to your kids about why sleep is important. It helps their body grow, helps their brains learn, helps their mood stay steady. Don't underestimate the importance of a routine. You can even narrate what you're doing step by step to help them along the way. I'm Dr. Sanjay Gupta, helping you live a better life.
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Who's ready to hack up Hickory Hills Country Club? Well, up Q101, we are throwing an 18-hole best ball scramble. It's called the Amateurs Golf Outing. We also got a 10K hole-in-one contest. Grab the crew. Grab a foursome. Hit it up right now. 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

Q101, I'm checking out a list of the 50 wealthiest suburbs in the U.S. And congrats! Three Chicago burbs made it: Hinsdale, Lake Forest, and Wilmette. I'm a single guy. If there's any single ladies living in those three suburbs, hello.

0: If you miss a moment of Brian and Kenzie in the morning, you miss a lot. 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CBS Chicago interviewed a storm chaser, and I was taken aback a bit at what the reporter thinks people think of storm chasers.
1: There was one gentleman that was trapped. 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
11: Have you ever noticed that you mostly breathe through one nostril at a time? Even when you're not sick, even when your allergies aren't bothering you. The body actually switches the dominant nostril as frequently as every 2 hours while we're awake. That's according to Adam Taylor, an anatomy professor at Lancaster University in the UK. This alternating cycle is automatic. It's regulated subconsciously by the hypothalamus in the brain, he said. Your body does this to give each nostril a chance to rest and repair, so they don't get too dried out, which could make it easier for pathogens and inflammation to cause damage. Now, Taylor also said, studies suggest the left nostril may be more dominant, and when the right nostril is dominant, the body is in a more alert or even stressed state. Who knew? Pretty fascinating stuff. I'm Dr. Sanjay Gupta, helping you live a better life.
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9: Making sure your kids get enough sleep. It's one of the most important things you can do for them as a parent, and yet it's often overlooked. Not only does sleep in the early years set the stage for mental and physical health, it also creates the foundation for how one sleeps later in life. That's according to the National Sleep Foundation. Now, that organization recommends 14 to 17 hours a night for newborns, 12 to 15 for infants, 11 to 14 for toddlers, 10 to 13 for preschoolers, and 9 to 11 for school-aged children. When it's age appropriate, start by talking to your kids about why sleep is important. It helps their body grow, helps their brains learn, helps their mood stay steady. Don't underestimate the importance of a routine. You can even narrate what you're doing step by step to help them along the way. I'm Dr. Sanjay Gupta, helping you live a better life.
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19: Colleague of mine was telling me the other day about how their Instagram feed is filled with videos, most of them kind of funny, about how grandparents and friends tend to bulldoze new parents out of the way to get to see their baby. Now, as a dad of 3 daughters, I know how life really does become all about them the moment those kids are born. But I also know parents are still people, too, who need their own attention beyond being mom or dad. And moms, in particular in those early years, can feel especially invisible in the eyes of other people. So what can you do to stop contributing to what is known as maternal invisibility? Women we spoke to said these 2 things were the most helpful. When people stopped to ask how they could best support them, number one, or when they took the initiative to handle certain tasks that obviously needed to be done. I'm Dr. Sanjay Gupta, helping you live a better life.
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1: Quietly crouched at the starting line. Engines pumping and thumping in time. The green light flashes, the flags go up, churning and burning.

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It's actually not that bad, right? Who am I kidding?

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14: 20 years ago, the average attention span was about 2.5 minutes. Today, it's just 47 seconds. Pretty disconcerting. That's according to new research out of UC Irvine. But really, this isn't our fault, at least not entirely. We can blame technology and the world around us. Attention, it turns out, is not an unlimited resource. You only have so much of it to give. Start paying more attention to what times of the day you seem to be at your mental peak. Try to knock out the more complicated stuff during that time. It's also important to take breaks every so often so you can more easily lock in when you're trying to concentrate. One expert said, even trying to visualize where you want to end your day with everything all wrapped up or with tons left to do, that can act as a real motivator. I'm Dr. Sanjay Gupta, helping you live a better life.
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11: People have started using AI for all sorts of things, but I cannot think of an area where the stakes are higher than your health. First of all, I'll tell you this. I know doctors who have cracked some seemingly impossible cases with the help of AI, so it can be a powerful tool. But AI can also hallucinate, provide bad advice, and be just as confident when it does that. If you do decide to plug any personal medical information into one of these chatbots, you should know that while the companies that created them have robust privacy protections in place, they are not bound by HIPAA, like your healthcare provider is. 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Always get a second opinion. And remember, if you ever experience concerning symptoms, skip the AI consult and head straight to the ER. I'm Dr. Sanjay Gupta, helping you live a better life.
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16: Colleague of mine was telling me the other day about how their Instagram feed is filled with videos, most of them kind of funny, about how grandparents and friends tend to bulldoze new parents out of the way to get to see their baby. Now, as a dad of three daughters, I know how life really does become all about them the moment those kids are born. But I also know parents are still people, too, who need their own attention beyond being mom or dad. And moms, in particular in those early years, can feel especially invisible in the eyes of other people. So what can you do to stop contributing to what is known as maternal invisibility? Women we spoke to said these two things were the most helpful. When people stopped to ask how they could best support them, number one, or when they took the initiative to handle certain tasks that obviously needed to be done. I'm Dr. Sanjay Gupta, helping you live a better life.

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17: A better life with Dr. Sanjay Gupta.
18: We all know how important it is to stay active as we age, especially as we get older. But I've come to realize that for as good as people are about getting their cardio in, a lot of older folks really don't seem to be doing the recommended amount of strength training or even understand why it's so important. It helps you stay functional and therefore independent for as long as possible. Certified strength and conditioning specialist Dana Santis says a great place to start is not with dumbbells or barbells, but with your body weight, which allows you to build strength while also learning how your body moves and where your limitations exist. It also reduces the risk of overwhelming your connective tissue, which adapts more slowly than muscles as we get older. Once you're comfortable, you can dial up that intensity, but do it slowly, do it carefully. I'm Dr. Sanjay Gupta, helping you live a better life.

0: 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The food, the fun, and the band.
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0: It looks like a drawing made by a child.
1: Who drew that? 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

0: you miss a moment of Brian and Kenzie in the morning, you miss a lot. 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CBS Chicago interviewed a storm chaser, and I was taken aback a bit at what the reporter thinks people think of storm chasers.
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17: You ever wake up in the middle of the night or maybe first thing in the morning and notice drool on your pillow? Unless you're sleeping next to someone who hasn't already seen all your good, bad, and ugly, it's probably not that big a deal and not anything to worry about, unless it's something that just started happening recently. When people drool at night, it's often because of a stuffy nose, acid reflux, or being a mouth breather. People who sleep on their stomach or side are more likely to drool than someone who sleeps on their back. But in some cases, drooling at night can be a warning sign of something more serious, like dental issues, sleep apnea, or even early symptoms of Parkinson's disease. If you're at all concerned about this, the best place to start is with an ENT doctor, an ears, nose, and throat doctor. They can recommend a sleep study to possibly get some answers. I'm Dr. Sanjay Gupta, helping you live a better life.
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0: 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You're going to be on your feet all day, and there's no telling what you may step in. Handy wipes. 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A poncho. 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
23: You ever wake up in the middle of the night or maybe first thing in the morning and notice drool on your pillow? Unless you're sleeping next to someone who hasn't already seen all your good, bad, and ugly, it's probably not that big a deal and not anything to worry about unless it's something that just started happening recently. When people drool at night, it's often because of a stuffy nose, acid reflux, or being a mouth breather. People who sleep on their stomach or side are more likely to drool than someone who sleeps on their back. But in some cases, drooling at night can be a warning sign of something more serious, like dental issues, sleep apnea, or even early symptoms of Parkinson's disease. If you're at all concerned about this, the best place to start is with an ENT doctor, an ears, nose, and throat doctor. They can recommend a sleep study to possibly get some answers. I'm Dr. Sanjay Gupta, helping you live a better life.
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0: If you miss a moment of Brian and Kenzie in the morning, you miss a lot. We're thinking of all our listeners affected by the tragic storms the last couple days. CBS Chicago interviewed a storm chaser, and I was taken aback a bit at what the reporter thinks people think of storm chasers.
1: There was one gentleman that was trapped. 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
12: Eating a healthy diet is not only good for you physically, it can also keep your brain sharp as you age. According to a new study out of China, people who most closely followed the MIND diet slowed aging in key structures inside their brains by more than 2 years. The MIND diet is a combination of the Mediterranean diet, which we talk a lot about, and the DASH diet, which stands for Dietary Approaches to Stop Hypertension. All three of these diets are similar, but the MIND diet puts more of an emphasis on berries, beans, leafy green vegetables, fish, poultry, whole grains, olive oil, and nuts. You're not going to eat foods with a lot of saturated fat. We're talking cheese, butter, red meat, or anything fried. You really don't have to eat like this 100% of the time. That's the key. Just do the best that you can. I'm Dr. Sanjay Gupta, helping you live a better life.
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17: A better life with Dr. Sanjay Gupta.
18: Heart disease is still the leading cause of death here in the United States and around the world. But what if there was something you could do earlier in life to reduce the odds of becoming a statistic? Well, here in the United States, tens of millions of adults already take a statin to lower their cholesterol. But new guidance put out by the American College of Cardiology and the American Heart Association now emphasize that treating high cholesterol sooner could significantly reduce a person's lifetime risk of heart attack or stroke. How early are we talking? In your 30s, believe it or not. Of course, you need to talk to your doctor about whether statins are right for you, but you should know that the evidence is really starting to stack up that shows the earlier you get a jump on reducing lifelong exposure to plaque-causing lipids and lipoproteins, the better the odds are going to be for you. Make sure you get your cholesterol checked. That's the first step. I'm Dr. Sanjay Gupta, helping you live a better life.
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4: You ever wake up in the middle of the night or maybe first thing in the morning and notice drool on your pillow? Unless you're sleeping next to someone who hasn't already seen all your good, bad, and ugly, it's probably not that big a deal and not anything to worry about unless it's something that just started happening recently. When people drool at night, it's often because of a stuffy nose, acid reflux, or being a mouth breather. People who sleep on their stomach or side are more likely to drool than someone who sleeps on their back. But in some cases, drooling at night can be a warning sign of something more serious, like dental issues, sleep apnea, or even early symptoms of Parkinson's disease. If you're at all concerned about this, the best place to start is with an ENT doctor, an ears, nose, and throat doctor. They can recommend a sleep study to possibly get some answers. I'm Dr. Sanjay Gupta, helping you live a better life.
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1: I'm not sure what I'm doing. 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

0: If you miss a moment of Brian and Kenzie in the morning, you miss a lot. We're thinking of all our listeners affected by the tragic storms the last couple days. CBS Chicago interviewed a storm chaser, and I was taken aback a bit at what the reporter thinks people think of storm chasers.
1: There was one gentleman that was trapped. 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
2: I'm so glad they were both okay. You know, people don't realize they think storm chasers sometimes are just out there partying, crazy yahoos, having fun, but you guys see horrible things sometimes.
0: Do we think storm chasers are partying crazy wahoos?
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12: A better life with Dr. Sanjay Gupta.
13: Eating a healthy diet is not only good for you physically, it can also keep your brain sharp as you age. According to a new study out of China, people who most closely followed the MIND diet slowed aging in key structures inside their brains by more than 2 years. The MIND diet is a combination of the Mediterranean diet, which we talk a lot about, and the DASH diet, which stands for Dietary Approaches to Stop Hypertension. All three of these diets are similar, but the MIND diet puts more of an emphasis on berries, beans, leafy green vegetables, fish, poultry, whole grains, olive oil, and nuts. You're not going to eat foods with a lot of saturated fat. We're talking cheese, butter, red meat, or anything fried. You really don't have to eat like this 100% of the time. That's the key. Just do the best that you can. I'm Dr. Sanjay Gupta, helping you live a better life.
14: He's got ties. 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
7: A better life with Dr. Sanjay Gupta.
8: Eating a healthy diet is not only good for you physically, it can also keep your brain sharp as you age. According to a new study out of China, people who most closely followed the MIND diet slowed aging in key structures inside their brains by more than 2 years. The MIND diet is a combination of the Mediterranean diet, which we talk a lot about, and the DASH diet, which stands for Dietary Approaches to Stop Hypertension. All three of these diets are similar, but the MIND diet puts more of an emphasis on berries, beans, leafy green vegetables, fish, poultry, whole grains, olive oil, and nuts. You're not going to eat foods with a lot of saturated fat. We're talking cheese, butter, red meat, or anything fried. You really don't have to eat like this 100% of the time. That's the key. Just do the best that you can. I'm Dr. Sanjay Gupta, helping you live a better life.
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15: Slowly but surely, AI is seeping its way into every corner of our lives. One area perhaps I didn't expect is diet advice. A new study out of Turkey found that chatbots are recommending to teen boys and girls that they restrict their daily calories to dangerously low levels and eat a balance of nutrients that are kind of out of whack. Remember, teenagers are growing, one pediatrician told us. If they aren't getting enough nutrition, it can really stunt their growth on a number of levels. And in extreme cases, it can lead to significant health consequences. Large language models, LLMs, they are designed to agree with you. So if you're looking to lose weight, they're going to push you pretty hard in that direction. They also sometimes don't know how to tell the difference between good information and bad information. And you know who does? Your doctor. I'm Dr. Sanjay Gupta, helping you live a better life.

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1: 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Just play the game one way. You hit a ball in the gap, run. Boom, coming in hot.
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0: Well, there you go, Dave. Checking in from South Holland. That was for you, from us. A little bit of the biscuit on Monday morning. Welcome and give us that proof of life check-in like Dave just did in South Holland for all his people there. 312-967-8300. 312-967-8300. The number to get a hold of us all day long. Check in and win stuff because the new prizes this week. Pretty epic coming up at 7:10. Evanescence.
1: Oh my God.
0: That's right. Yes. Oh my God is right. That's the correct reaction, Kenzie.
1: That's my favorite.
0: That's your favorite. Evanescence, Credit Union One Amphitheater. Not too long away, about a month, Wednesday, July 8th. And we'll have tickets from our great friends at Live Nation.
1: Next year, July 8th.
0: Not next year. That's okay, coming good. Up about, I guess, 3.5, 4 weeks, something like that. July 8th is?
1: Probably less than that. Oh, it's been speedy. June's been speedy.
0: Yeah. Well, even before that, like April, May. Like, I feel like it went from February to June.
1: We're just doing months. Yeah, April, May,
0: January.
1: All speedy.
0: All week long at 7:10, get on the phones to beat Kenzie in trivia. If you don't just get them, you got to beat her in trivia to get them. And that's for Evanescence tickets coming up in July. And then at 8:10, very special because Picnic is this week. We are at Picnic Week. Let's freaking go. Joyce Manor playing Picnic, but we have a lounge with them this Friday before they perform at Picnic. And this is the only way to get these passes. A lot of times you can do it online at Q101.com. 8:10 every day, Joyce Manor in the lounge before they had the Q101's Picnic at the Taste of Randolph Friday night. Case will be in the lounge for the exclusive interview and intimate performance by one of the hottest bands of this year. Without question, Joyce Manor. And we got him at the right time playing the lounge.
1: Woo!
0: Now, Case isn't here today.
1: Woo! No,
0: yeah, that's right. Case is gone.
1: We're pretty excited about that.
0: Mainly it's because the Knicks won, and he was so mad being, yes, you know, born and bred in Indiana that he drove back to Indiana to spend time with his people to console them, his fellow Pacers fans.
1: Yeah, you know, it's a day to grieve. He needed that. He had a lot of spice. You should have heard him. We're like, you can't bring that energy into the studio.
0: Yeah, it would have been miserable to have him in today with the Knicks winning over the weekend.
1: It almost been a copy and paste of the Debbie Downer skit from SNL. I'm sure he said something fun. Well, the next one.
0: What? So, it's me, Kenzie. Be good to Allison on the phone. She's answering the phones today. I don't want to hear any complaints of people like, you know, her coming in and saying people are being mean to her.
1: Well, here's what happens when someone new answers the phone. They go, who the hell's this? What's going on? Yeah. And then it ends up on the crew members page and it turns into rumors. Allison's helping out today.
0: She's helping out. She's a delight. She's been here for as long as Case has been here, pretty much, for 7-8 years behind the scenes. In fact, with all the events like Picnic, she's hugely involved with that. So she knows what's going on in promotion. She's not some newbie just walked in the building. She is a veteran. And if I hear anybody treating her poorly, we'll shut the show down. We'll just end it. We'll just move on.
1: Oh, somebody be mean to her. We're going to go over it?
0: No, Kenzie, you have to
1: stand. I'm going to call her and harass her.
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14: Eating a healthy diet is not only good for you physically, it can also keep your brain sharp as you age. According to a new study out of China, people who most closely followed the MIND diet slowed aging in key structures inside their brains by more than 2 years. The MIND diet is a combination of the Mediterranean diet, which we talk a lot about, and the DASH diet, which stands for Dietary Approaches to Stop Hypertension. All three of these diets are similar, but the MIND diet puts more of an emphasis on berries, beans, leafy green vegetables, fish, poultry, whole grains, olive oil, and nuts. You're not going to eat foods with a lot of saturated fat. We're talking cheese, butter, red meat, or anything fried. You really don't have to eat like this 100% of the time. That's the key. Just do the best that you can. I'm Dr. Sanjay Gupta, helping you live a better life.
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0: Brian and Kenzie on Q101 in time for a fact that makes your brain go. We always ask you to participate at 312-967-8300. You can guess what the fact is. And if you're new to the show, we had a lot of new people in the last couple of weeks, so I'll give a tease for the fact, ask Kenzie, and if Case was here, I'd ask him what his thoughts are, what they think it is. And then we play one song, and then we deliver on the fact to you to give you something to stay in your brain the rest of the day. And, for example, this one now is an attack on my own people. A lot of times it's Gen Zers, something in there with about, you know, their lifestyle or how things have changed going up with the new generation. But this is my people, the Gen Xers.
1: Okay.
0: Do you know what the age range of Gen Xers is? You probably think it's like 78 to 114.
1: That was going to be my guess. Is that about the right bubble?
0: Nope. A little younger than that. Do you have a guess on that? Because Kenzie gets confused with, you are right on the cusp of millennial and Gen Z.
1: Right. I'm like the last year millennials like exist or whatever. And so Kay's always tells me, he goes, you don't do a lot of millennial things. You end up doing a lot more because I'm like not really in the bulk of it. Right.
0: But
1: I know what they're talking about. I was around. I had siblings who are like solid millennials, you know, so
0: sure.
1: I get it.
0: Well, let's start from the beginning. Like, Gen Alpha is 0 to 13. So our kids are like Gen Alpha.
1: Oh, so both of my kids are going to be the same.
0: Yeah.
1: Crew. Okay.
0: And
1: so
0: then
1: Gen Alpha.
0: Gen Z, like, as of right now, I should say. So as of 2026, Gen Alpha is 0 to 13. Gen Z is 14 to 29.
1: Okay.
0: Millennials are 30 to 45 now.
1: Okay.
0: Gen X, my people, are 46 to 61.
1: Okay.
0: Boomers are 62 to 80. And the silent generation, I thought the next one was the greatest generation. The silent generation's 81 to 101.
1: Why would they be, what does that mean? Why would they name that?
0: Oh, you know, they're really, I never saw that term. I thought it was the greatest generation because they saved the world. They fought in World War II and they survived the Great Depression and all that stuff.
1: Why are they silent? Because of like PTSD?
0: Maybe they don't want to talk about it.
1: Why are they why are they considered that?
0: I always thought it was the greatest generation, but I think it's just, yeah, maybe because they didn't bitch about anything. They just went to work. They just did it.
1: Maybe.
0: There's a war, Hitler. Okay, we'll go take care of that.
1: I don't get generational names at all. Like, why do some people have nicknames like the silent or the greatest or boomer, and then some of us have like Alpha, Z, X? Like, why didn't everybody, why isn't it all nickname based or all random letter based?
0: We could probably dive into that. I don't know.
1: I get so confused by the generational names.
0: Maybe because, let's see, it all started with Gen X. Because it went Gen X, then millennials were Gen Y, then Gen Z, then Gen Alpha, then Gen Beta. It's actually people born, I feel like 1 to 2 years old right now. So silent generation, baby boomers. After that, they went to letters.
1: Why? But then they had millennial.
0: Yeah, millennials are Gen Y or millennials. I don't know.
1: Oh, my God. It's very confusing to me. Sorry.
0: I don't know. Don't apologize. We should complain to the people that make these decisions.
1: And it's not alphabetical. They weren't like, we're switching the letters, and it's going to be A, B, C, D. Like, they didn't do that either. So it's very confusing.
0: Would have been a lot easier. So this fact today relates to my people, the Gen Xers.
1: Which is what age group again? You hit us one more time.
0: That is 46 years old to 61.
1: Okay.
0: Which is, you know, it was the 90s, you know, good times partying. And Gen Xers built a lot of things you use today, like the iPhone. I'm proud of my Gen X people. However, this fact, I'm ripping on my own people and me. This is a really, really bad new fact, according to a study. I mean, I'll say this. When we deliver the fact, you can decide if it's really bad, but I think it's pretty bad.
1: Okay.
0: But then again, I don't want to judge people over too much in the situation, but it's a bad stat for Gen Xers, and it just came out recently in a whole study over the weekend. So what do you think that could be, Kenzie, if that's enough to give you a guess?
1: Okay.
0: A bad thing for Gen Xers, a bad thing about Gen Xers.
1: I am going to say that Gen Xers are more okay with their marriages failing than going to couples therapy. I think that at that point, a lot of people have been together for quite some time.
0: Yeah.
1: Sometimes it takes an adjustment if you have teenagers or you become empty nesters. A lot of people in that group go, and like people are trying to rebuild there, and it's like, oh, maybe we should go to like therapy and figure out this new phase of our life. And there's a lot. I mean, I know a couple guys in my life. There's a lot of people out there who are so adamantly against therapy that if someone's like, hey, if we don't do this, I don't think we can move forward. Like, we are stuck, and we need to, like, kind of figure out how to get the gears going. Otherwise, we're going to remain stuck, and people will choose that over going because they're so uncomfortable.
0: Now, do you think they end up staying together anyway? Besides,
1: no, like, I think that they give ultimatums and then that's it.
0: Because there's people that will just, once you're in a marriage a long time, it's like, well, this is it. So whatever, this is how it's going to be until I'm in the ground. Like Matt Damon, famous line in the Departed, he says, if there's going to be a breakup here, you're going to have to be the one to do it because I'm Irish. I'll put up with something forever.
1: Right.
0: So,
1: and I think some people don't take it serious when someone's like, I think we really need to do this. They're like, oh, whatever. And then they were serious. And then it's disappointing.
0: Yeah. I mean, I guess I kind of agree with that a little bit because I've never been to therapy. I'm sure I could use some. And not for my couples, but just for me. Not for my wife or my marriage.
1: If Megan put the marriage on the line, like we're either going to couples therapy or like this is over because we need to work through blank.
0: Yep.
1: Would you do it or would you be like, I'm not going?
0: I'd say, get out. Grab the hockey bag of clothes by the door and just get out.
1: Why does she have a hockey bag of clothes? Oh, permanently packed? She really is at her wit's end. It just sits there.
0: It's just sitting there ready to go at any moment.
1: Just in case.
0: So 312-967-8300. You guess what it is. It's a bad sign for Gen Xers here, I would say. But when we deliver it to you in 3 minutes after Linkin Park, you might say, I don't see anything wrong with this. But it's a new study that shows, we'll lay it all out for all the generations, actually, this statistic about Gen Xers coming up here in 3 minutes with Brian and Kenzie on Q101.

0: Brian and Kenzie on Q101, about 10 minutes away. We're going to tragically pour one out for a shocking development over the weekend. We'll get there with a great friend of Q101. But first, a fact that makes your brain go. And this involves the generations. You know, we went through them really quick. Gen Alpha, as of 2026, is 0 to 13 years old. Gen Z is 14 to 29. Millennials are 30 to 45. Gen X are 46 to 61. And that's what involves this fact. Baby boomers are 62 to 80, and the silent generation is 81 to 101. I said, I thought that was the greatest generation. People checked in, a couple people, and said it's called the silent generation because, sadly, a lot of them are gone. But the ones that, there's still those guys, especially recently with the D-Day anniversary. See those guys out there? Yeah, I was 101. I was on the beach at 17 years old. It's crazy.
1: Oh, what those guys, they
0: saved the world, those guys did. And ladies, those guys and ladies did that.
1: And also, we're not having a fun teenage time.
0: No. I mean, if you've seen the beginning of Saving Private Ryan, you're on this boat at 18 years old, and you're like, yeah, this is a suicide mission, pretty much.
1: This is supposed to be, like, the fun time of my life.
0: Yeah.
1: Think about that. Like, they had to go, and that's supposed to be the time that you actually don't have a lot of responsibility, kind of the liberating time of your life, like, coming out of school, like, you can make your own decisions, and that's what happens to you.
0: God.
1: Oh, my God.
0: They saved the world. They said, Hitler's over there, cool, we're going to go do it. I don't know if we'd all do that.
1: I don't know if they said cool, but they were determined to help.
0: There were people that like signed up at 15 and lied about their age so they could go over and help.
1: Oh my God.
0: I know.
1: You would not have done that.
0: No.
1: You were lying, brother. You were like, I'm just a baby. Well, your age did not get drafted.
0: Sucking my thumb. Like, I can't go. Oh, I'd have been terrified. Those people, oh my gosh, so brave. Armando checked in and said, how the hell do I skip a generation? Because there's these Xenials, the micro generation, 36 to 44. I can't get into all that right now. We can't do all that. I appreciate you, Armando. It's great.
1: That's kind of confusing.
0: I think it's the people that experienced like no tech and then all tech. And that was kind of a weird generation, or a good one, I would say, in that world. But okay. None of those are, that's just some comments coming in from the fact. But the fact is about Gen Xers. And I would say this is not a good sign. But I'm not going to judge people that are still doing this. Gen Xers, 33% of them, so a third, are still dependent on their parents. Now, I said... I said the age range is 46 to 61 in today's years. Now, I've said this. When you get out of college, you're 22, you should stay home as long as you can until they kick you out.
1: Don't listen to that. Get rid of that advice.
0: No. Stay at home.
1: Because what if my sons are listening? Oh. I'm going to be like, all right. Time to fly.
0: Block your son from the podcast. Just do that. Because it's the only time in life where it's going to be socially acceptable for you to kick it with your parents. You could be even 27 and probably still be good. And also, you can save some money because it's the worst time in the world for that. And, you know, it's just nice to be home and get home-cooked meals, free meals.
1: Oh, yeah. I think that's going to spike with the way the economy is. I think more people are going to live in their parents' home for much longer now.
0: Well, Gen Zers are doing it more than anybody. So 29 and younger, 72% of Gen Zers that are still dependent someone on their parents. Doesn't mean they're actually living with them, but they're helping them out financially. Mm-hmm. 53% of millennials said they were still dependent on their parents, which I thought that was surprising because 53% still at that age. But 33% of Gen Xers at 45, 46 and above still admit they're dependent on their parents to some degree.
1: Does that include babysitting? Because most of them are parents now.
0: It does not include that. It's more It's more about financially dependent. Like, just, I need $5,000.
1: Financially, I can't. Oh, my gosh.
0: Yeah.
1: My parents wouldn't allow me to be financially dependent on them when I was a child. I had to work so early in life. I had to start my paper out and be a babysitter before I could really get hired anywhere. Because if I wanted to go to the movies or something, that was 100% on me. They did not care. Like, you want to go to an amusement park? Oh, you want to go to the movies? You want to go to Six Flags? Like, you have to have money for a ticket. You have to have money for the food when you go. My parents would have never been like, here's $20 for lunch when I'm going somewhere, ever.
0: Kenzie, get in the coal mine.
1: Literally.
0: You want some money?
1: They were so strict.
0: Yeah.
1: I couldn't believe it. I go to the mall with friends, and they'd be like, Mom, please buy me, like, you know, $100 worth of these new clothes. We're at the store. Okay. I'm like, my jaw was on the floor. I couldn't imagine. I didn't have enough for a pretzel. It was crazy.
0: So here's part of the deal with this. So boomers that are the parents of Gen Xers, they're 62 to 80. Some of them mostly roughly are the parents of Gen Xers. They have the most wealth. They're holding on to the most money right now. 51% of American wealth which is mountains of real estate. They won't sell their homes because they got all these homes that are worth like $5 million they paid $10,000 for, but they're still holding on to it. Mm-hmm. Stocks, pension funds, private businesses. They have $90 trillion of wealth. We talked about Elon Musk, the first trillionaire. Well, they have $90 trillion. The boomers
1: well,
0: there.
1: It's between quite a few. It's not it's the difference.
0: So it's called like the Great Wealth Transfer, the exchange of $124 trillion from older to younger. That's expected to happen by, sadly, 2048. Still a ways off for me.
1: Well, isn't that good?
0: Well, in theory, it's good, but they're holding on to that wealth. Because, like I said, the homes, real estate's one of the biggest things. That's why there's, you know, there's a lot of inventory out there problems, and homes are so expensive because they won't sell them. And they're living longer. That's the thing, too. Like, boomers are living longer than ever. People used to die, I think, at 70. Well, we went back to the 1800s. They died at 30. But they lived to, like, 75, 76. Now they're living in the 80s and even 90 easily.
1: Yeah.
0: So that's pushing back the inheritance timeline. So they're holding on to that money.
1: You know what I think, though? Because we're getting a lot of texts about there's no way people that age are doing anything financially with their parents. And I will say, I know a handful of people. So now they're later life, they're in like, you know, their 40s and stuff. And kind of like my guess, the divorces are hitting. And they do have kids who are still like in high school and they saw all that going on. And they do end up moving in with their parents during a divorce or needing help because they're paying for court stuff. So I do think that that ends up happening at this time in life where you're like waiting, like, well, no one lives in the house. We're going to sell it. We're going to split it down the middle. And then you need to... Your finances can get kind of tied up during those times. So I would bet that has something to do with it, like on the older skew is divorces.
0: And we got a lot of people checking in saying, like, I've been on my own since, you know, 17, 18. And that's cool. Get it. But it doesn't mean these stats are wrong because this is the majority of the country. And this is a real stat in a recent survey that had thousands and thousands of people involved with it. It's awesome. Like, if you've been that, but like to Kenzie's point, things are more expensive than ever. If you got a divorce right now or maybe something happened that you didn't plan on, like, I don't know, you're in Chicago and the real estate taxes triple for no reason, which happens often. Mm-hmm. All of a sudden, hey, mom, you know that, get that car in the garage you're not doing anything with? Can we sell it and get some money for me or something? Maybe help out a little bit? That'd be great.
1: That would be great.
0: I'll come over. I'll make you lunch. I'll do that. So, again, I don't know if this is actually that bad of a thing if you look at it that way, but, you know, people get in tough times at 46 years old. You still might need mom and dad. And they're holding on to that money, like that change purse, like that death grip on that change purse.
1: Well, you don't want to hope that they die, though. Those people's parents, because some of that's probably inheritance is what they're talking about, too.
0: That's what a lot of it is. It's just inheritance not getting passed down. I don't want anybody to die. I want to live forever.
1: But maybe a couple, because you're looking for the trickle down, but only the bad ones.
0: A PIN number would be nice. So I have access to the accounts, you know?
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4: Did you know that almost half the vegetables and more than three quarters of the fruit that we eat in this country come from just one state, California? Yeah, it's true. And according to a new report by the Environmental Working Group, a health advocacy organization, a lot of this produce is tainted with PFAS, which are sometimes referred to as forever chemicals. Why? Well, the EPA says pesticides keep America's food supply safe, abundant, and affordable. And of course, these chemicals are used in every state, not just California. Now, if you are worried, though, about how much you're consuming, the best thing to do is to buy organic produce, if and when you can. Organic or not, you should rinse all fruits and vegetables under running water. Don't use any soap. And as one epidemiologist told us, use a brush on sturdier items like carrots, potatoes, and cucumbers. I'm Dr. Sanjay Gupta, helping you live a better life.
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3: Well, how about your White Sox? Coming up a lot, an audio of your White Sox doing some tremendous things. Cubs won a series two, and we'll go over why Case isn't here today, because the Knicks won. That's why he's not here today. He left.
4: He needed a day.
3: You know, when you're from Indiana and the Knicks win after 53 years, that's what happens. But listen, we got some real sad news. And I would play the Pour One Out music, but this is so tragic and young. I just want to, get into it. And if you haven't heard, Oliver Tree was killed in a helicopter crash in Brazil over the weekend. Now, he was a good friend of Q101 when he came in several times. I highly recommend this, if you don't know much about him, is to go to our Q101 YouTube channel. There's a lounge up there he did two lounges, but there was one from 7 years ago with Lauren. I think Case did one a couple years back, or in the last couple years, too.
4: Oh, did he really?
3: I think he did. I might be messing that up, but I know that Lauren did one for sure that's got about 7 million views. And, he was a unique, certainly a trailblazing, creative monster. When you saw what he would do on stage, he had characters basically for every one of his albums. You couldn't tell really who the real person was. But the tragedy of this is it happened in a two-helicopter collision in Brazil. He was only 32 years old. There were six people on board the two choppers, no survivers. And he would have turned 33 years old on the 29th of this month. So there were six people on there. I know there was an Argentinian YouTuber on there as well called Gaspi, but there were no survivors. They landed on top of a car dealership and ignited at least 20 cars on fire, this helicopter accident. There was an investigation underway. And this is the world tour to promote his latest album. So his last performance was just on the 6th in Sao Paulo. He posted, I actually reposted a video on my Instagram, it's Brian J. Haddad, of a montage of how much fun he was and weird things he was doing in Brazil. Mm-hmm. And this was just the first show of a massive tour. And, I remember getting back to Q101 as I was at Q101, the first run in the sludge days, but then came back here end of 2018. So it's been almost like 7.5, 8 years. And he was one of those first guys at that time, he kind of peaked. With Alien Boy was a song that was going, and I honestly thought it was 21 Pilots when I first heard it. I was like, wait, what is this? This is guy Oliver Tree, who's been around longer than that, but that was a kind of breakthrough.
4: Right.
3: A lot of video game stuff. Here's a little clip from him from the Q101 lounge back then with Lauren.

0: You like worked in just about every genre of music, and once some would sound like metal, some would sound hip hop, some would sound just pure alternative rock. And he was super talented musician, super creative, and a real tragedy over the weekend as Oliver Tree dies at 32 years old. He said he was going to donate his money, anything he had at this point, he was going to give it all not to family, but to give it to up and coming musicians because he wanted to support people starting out in their musical journey.
1: And
0: he's really going to have. Yeah, it really is. This really hit me. Yesterday, I was like, wait. Sometimes you look at the internet, things just come across your timeline, and you go, wait, was that real, or is just anything anymore? Is it real, or is it?
1: There's so much clickbait.
0: Yeah, I don't know. It just didn't hit me right.
1: Maybe less amazing news if you're like a niece or nephew, but I mean, really great for the upcoming artist.
0: Yeah, I mean, Karen checked in. I saw Oliver Tree at Riot Fest while waiting for Dr. Dog. He seemed very kind. And himself, he blessed to live so much life in such a little time. He did. He was at Riot Fest, and just a real, real sad situation over the weekend with Oliver Tree getting killed, and of all things, in a helicopter crash in Brazil at only 32 years old. We'll talk about this a little bit more in music entertainment news coming up at 8:50. Just after 7 o'clock, we will have Evanescence tickets in Clash with Kenzie, but we'll get to sports first. A lot going on over the weekend with your teams and nationally. It's Brian and Kenzie on Q101.

0: Brian and Kenzie on Q101. A lot of people checking in about Oliver Tree. We mentioned tragically killed over the weekend in a helicopter crash. And we're thinking of him, his family. He was a good friend of Q101. Did some lounges and some shows with us over the past 10 years. And gone way too soon. Two helicopters collided. And it's funny, I kind of saw this. I shouldn't say it's funny, but I saw this over the weekend of a lot of people saying, we really need to stop going on helicopters at this point. You know, like, Kobe was now about, what, 5 or 6 years ago. Yeah. Steve Ray Vaughan up at Alpine Valley. A lot of my Gen X people remember that. Of course, tragic passing. And it's interesting. I know a guy. So a guy I grew up with was a lawyer. And I met a guy through him. This is a lawyer that only handles helicopter crash lawsuits.
1: What?
0: And he's got a house that's the size of a hotel. So there must be enough helicopter crashes out there where these lawsuits happen. Because this guy's, like I said, he's got the biggest house I ever saw in my life.
1: It just seems like helicopter crashes, or helicopters are more prone to crashing than planes. And I don't know why. And I know they operate differently. Like, helicopters are, like, you know, pushing air, like, in a different way. I get that, like, with their propeller. But, like, it's just confusing to me why they seem to crash so much easier.
0: Well, you know, I just did a quick Google search. Helicopters crash at a higher rate than airplanes. The crash rate is generally 7.28 crashes per 100,000 hours of flight time. For helicopters, it's 9.84 per 100,000 hours. Oof. A little faster. But, yeah, it's just...
1: Have you ever done a helicopter ride? I have.
0: I haven't for that reason. I've never gotten a helicopter. I don't know.
1: I did it years ago, pre-Kobe, because I think it scared a lot of people. It was pre-Kobe. And it was actually my husband's birthday. We were just dating at the time. And I surprised him. And there was a helicopter ride. And this place is now closed, but it was the only helicopter, like, ride company in the area that would also be allowed to go over water. They're the only ones with that permit. So it went out around like Navy Pier and stuff at night. There was like, a fireworks show. It was so cool. I mean, it was an amazing experience. I get why people are drawn to it.
0: I was going to do that actually, but it was after Kobe. It was literally a couple months after Kobe. It was one of our dating anniversaries or something. I said, I'm going to do that. And then I just thought about it and I go, Kobe just happened. I'm not going to do it. And I didn't do it. I probably should have. Nothing's going to happen, I guess. But then again.
1: Well, it may. What do you mean nothing's going to happen?
0: I don't know, because the odds
1: are. Look what we're talking about right now. I know, things
0: but the odds aren't good. But then again, I.

0: 4 after beating them on Friday night. So they took the series. This is the 8th straight home series for the White Sox. 8 straight. They've taken 4 out of 5 from the NL's top 2 teams, and they hold the AL's top record since May 9th. They're 21-11.
1: Oh, you're sad about it.
0: 21. Wait, I'm sad about it?
1: Yeah, he's getting emotional.
0: I just get a little bit. Well, listen, as a Cubs fan, I'm not, like, we've talked about this. Kenzie's a Cubs fan. I'm a Cubs fan. Case not here today. He's a Sox fan. And in the old days, I loved the ripping of the Cubs-Sox games and the rivalry
1: that. Yeah, it's fun.
0: But I don't really care anymore at this point because we haven't, nobody's won anything in a long time. And not that I'm saying I want the Sox to get a World Series over the Cubs. I want the Cubs to do it first. I want a Cubs-Sox World Series. But I don't have that kind of hatred anymore. When I see the Sox doing well, I'm happy about it. I used to just, oh my gosh, the trash talking and everything.
1: You'd more like puke.
0: Oh my God. But now I'm really happy. And what a game yesterday as Chase Meidroth gets the 3rd home run in the same inning. This was unbelievable, this hit. And this is that. So this is the 3rd home run of that 6th inning.
2: Meidroth gives this one a ride to right field. Tucker backing up at the wall. It is all Sox here in the 6th inning. The Southsiders exploding for 6 runs. And this capacity crowd is going nuts.
0: Like, I'm happy to hear Guaranteed Rate, as I've said for years, is a beautiful ballpark. It's packed like World Series levels for these games.
1: I know.
0: It's great.
1: I agree with you. Like, yes, I'm a Cubs fan. Yes, if we were playing the White Sox, I'd want to win, right? But, like, I appreciate what the White Sox have been through. They had a rough run, like, the most losses this season. They've had to deal with all this stuff. And it's exciting to watch them get it. I don't think that they've, you know, the owners haven't respected the fans for a long time. And I'm excited to watch them, you know, have this moment. I like that. I'm a Chicago fan first,
0: yeah,
1: right?
0: Yeah. And like I said, I'm not saying it's all generic. Like, I still want the Cubs to beat the Sox, and I want them to get a World Series again before the White Sox. But at this point, I just want – we've had such a bad stretch, and now we got the Bears on the uprising, and now, the Bulls are still in this bleh, and the Blackhawks aren't great. But it's just great to see this. What's going on the South Side is special, and – listen, they could be headed to the World Series at this point. I don't know. Also, Colson Montgomery had a home run in that 6th inning as well. That was his 17th homer of the season. Now, the Cubs won the series against the Giants, losing yesterday 5-1. They avoided the sweep. Pete Crow Armstrong had 2 hits for the Cubs, who scored an unearned run in the 8th. But the Cubs won their first series since early May. Yuck. I mean, a good stat that they finally won a series. Yeah, since early May. If we said it's already like getting close to July 4th, it feels like. But at least they did it. It's still midseason. You know, there's still a lot of time.
1: I know left. I should feel like the rut's over, but it just didn't feel like it.
0: It doesn't.
1: You know what I mean?
0: No, because if they won yesterday and swept, it would have felt better, but they didn't sweep.
1: I'm like, okay, they're back on. It's just like, I don't know. It's just such a blah feeling right now.
0: Yeah, which is what Case is going through, which is why he isn't here today. Case went back to India because Don in Buffalo Grove checked in and goes like, I want to trash talk Case for the next. Sorry, Don. He's not here today. He bailed
1: and
0: out.
1: I have to be honest. I don't think he's going to be a good sport about that. You know when you want to trash talk somebody, you think it's going to be fun?
0: Oops. Sorry about that. They're at the hit again for the White Sox. Go ahead, Kenzie.
1: You're just so enthusiastic.
0: I really am.
1: You know when you want to trash talk somebody and you think it'll be fun? He's one of those people that he's going to be an a-hole about it. And it's like, whoa, sorry. I thought we were just talking sports here.
0: Hey, I thought we were just having a little fun.
1: Yeah, you act like you came at his mom. It's like, relax.
0: Yeah, thanks for checking in from Buffalo Grove. You can do it tomorrow when he's back tomorrow. But the Knicks won the NBA championship on Saturday night. First one in 53 years.
3: 5 seconds remaining. Fox to Wemby. Wemby tries a 3, puts it up, off the mark. Ananobi the rebound. It's over. It's over. Knick fans, this is not a dream. Your long, long wait has ended. Go ahead and cry after 53 years. The Knicks are finally NBA champions once again.
0: And then they tore up the city. Then they went crazy. I don't know if you saw
1: that
0: some of that
1: upsetting.
0: Video.
1: That was upsetting. You would have thought they lost with the way the city was getting demolished.
0: Well, going the same vibe of talking about my old vitriol for the White Sox back in the day and the rivalry. You know, I remember those Bulls. I was here for the Bulls three-peat. And when they ended, it certainly, Chicago got rough. I remember going out on the streets and you'd see naked people. You would see people driving the wrong way on the highway. You would see, I mean, it was fun for me.

0: at 20 seeing that. But I kind of thought that was kind of over this level. They set school buses on fire. These poor school buses were nearby.
1: Like, why would you do that?
0: That wasn't fun.
1: It's not fun. Fun's like, oh, you're excited. Go out. Get some drinks. Like, why are you trying to destroy everything and make your city not nice? You're excited for your city.
0: At least just twerk on the bus. You don't got to destroy it.
1: Don't have to destroy it.
0: Yeah,
1: I was so confused. I literally had to double back and go, wait, did they lose? Like, it seemed like they're so angry.
0: Well, little highlight here locally, because Jalen Brunson went to high school at Stevenson High School in Lincolnshire. He was born in Jersey, but he moved here for middle school. And then he grew up in Lincolnshire in 2010. And he got the first ever state championship over Normal Community, that 4A title game. And he had 30 points in that game for Stevenson High School. So local boy done good. Brunson, 45 points in game 5, setting an NBA Finals record. He's the MVP. So pretty good for Jalen Brunson from Lincolnshire. Did great stuff for the community. And then another, Kenzie, you were waiting for both these to end. NBA championship's done.
1: Oh.
0: And Stanley Cup's done. There, it's over.
1: There we go.
2: And they're going to clinch it appropriately with a total team effort and a shutout. The Carolina Hurricanes have won the Stanley Cup for the second time.
0: Also, the local connection to that, the Chicago Wolves are the AHL affiliate of the Carolina Hurricanes. Even though they're down 2-0 now in the Calder Cup Finals with an OT loss last night to Toronto, but Carolina Hurricanes win the Stanley Cup. So now you just got baseball. That's all you got to worry about, Kenzie. I mean, World Cup, which we'll get to in a second here, but baseball.
1: No, baseball's like, it's the appropriate time for baseball. Okay.
0: Yes.
1: I'm like, it's June. We're watching ice hockey. Like, it just throws me off.
0: It's a little weird, but I love it. The Stanley Cup this year, especially, was so entertaining, and the Knicks winning too. And then I was at recess in the West Loop on Friday. It was bananas. That place is like a mini soccer World Cup stadium. I love that bar, and you should go watch. They're doing every World Cup game at recess in Fulton Market / West Loop. And the USA, USA beats Paraguay. It was awesome.
2: Austin McKinney into the middle. It's an own goal. It's the United States on the board. Less than 7 minutes in.
3: The Americans are here in their home country.
2: Los Angeles Stadium, the United States 4, Paraguay 1. It is as close to a perfect beginning.
0: There's your music, Kenzie.
2: Any
0: kicks
2: of us
0: in.
2: Could have possibly imagined.
0: They're saying that is probably the best World Cup win for the men's team in history on Friday night. It's just getting started. But, man, did you watch any of it on Friday?
1: Yeah, I saw little pieces of it. I have to say, I get a little bit confused about, soccer teams, in the sense that you know how there's like a bunch of leagues. I don't understand which is like the best league.
0: Yeah.
1: And then like the World Cup, are these the best of the best teams? Because some people say no.
0: Well, these are the countries now. These are the countries that
1: these are the countries.
0: Yeah, this is USA. Just root for USA.
1: Is this
0: if you want to?
1: Right. Not probably not. I'll probably do another one in our family bloodline, but. These aren't like the normal teams, right? They're like super teams put together.
0: Yeah, these are the country teams now. Yes, so it's
1: right.
0: This is the World Cup. It happens every 5 years, 4 years.
1: That's what I thought,
0: mm-hmm.
1: But I just get so confused about, you know what I'm talking about with like the leagues of soccer.
0: Soccer,
1: I can't tell. Like, you know, the NFL is the biggest football league. Like that's that.
0: Mm.
1: Okay.
0: Yep.
1: MLB, probably biggest baseball, right?
0: Yep.
1: Okay. Soccer doesn't work like that, and I can't tell. Like, when people say what they play for, I'm like, is that good? Is that not good? I get so lost.
0: Mm. Well, just go USA, or if you want to go Mexico, you can go Mexico if you want to do that. You can do whatever you like. You can pick a team and go for it and root for it and just keep it simple. USA. Try to say, you'll go USA. You do that.
1: USA.
0: Didn't sound enthusiastic enough.
1: Sorry.
0: Now.
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0: you will see Jacob Noel, Bradley Noel's son, performing at Picnic this weekend. 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But Jacob Noel, Jacob's Castle, he calls the band. And now he's in Sublime. 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It's free, by the way. It is free. Also free will be these tickets for Evanescence if you beat Kenzie in trivia. 312-967-8300. Call right now for this. Credit Union One Amphitheater. It is Wednesday, July 8th from our great friends at Live Nation. I've seen some clips of the tour so far, just started, and just so magical. Her voice, all these years, has held up and even gotten better. It's unreal. Amy Lee is so incredible. So Evanescence, call now, 312-967-8300 for your chance at these tickets. You just got to beat Kenzie in trivia.
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0: 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Those guys out there still trying to get power to so many people in Illinois and Indiana from last Thursday's 11 tornadoes confirmed.
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14: A Better Life with Dr. Sanjay Gupta.
15: Heart disease is still the leading cause of death here in the United States and around the world. But what if there was something you could do earlier in life to reduce the odds of becoming a statistic? Well, here in the United States, tens of millions of adults already take a statin to lower their cholesterol. But new guidance put out by the American College of Cardiology and the American Heart Association now emphasize that treating high cholesterol sooner could significantly reduce a person's lifetime risk of heart attack or stroke. How early are we talking? In your 30s, believe it or not. Of course, you need to talk to your doctor about whether statins are right for you, but you should know that the evidence is really starting to stack up that shows the earlier you get a jump on reducing lifelong exposure to plaque-causing lipids and lipoproteins, the better the odds are going to be for you. Make sure you get your cholesterol checked. That's the first step. I'm Dr. Sanjay Gupta, helping you live a better life.
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7: 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That's coming up after Live. 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
3: Well, here we go. All week long, huge tickets for Evanescence at Tinley Park, and that's a show that should be at Tinley Park because of just the vibe in the summer, July 8th, the atmospheric music with the stars in the sky. Hopefully no rain that day. Wednesday, July 8th, you got two tickets from our great friends Live Nation and from Brian and Kenzie on Q101. We'll have these all week. Make sure you get here at 7:10 to get on the phone to compete. It's funny, my memory of Evanescence is her road crew giving everybody COVID a couple years ago at Twisted, about 5 years ago.
4: Ah, lovely.
3: Well, somebody had it, and it went through their whole crew, and then everybody here at Q101 got COVID from them playing Twisted. But we don't hold it against them. It was going around.
4: It won't happen this time, obviously.
3: No!
4: You have to worry about that.
3: No, it's gone now. It's all over. All right, so we have Maggie competing against Kenzie today. Maggie, ahoy, tell us something about yourself.
5: Hello, my name is Maggie. I live over in West Dundee. Crazy thing is, when you guys actually did a charity event over at Village Squire, I was one of the servers that attended and took care of you guys.
4: Oh my God, that was awesome. Yeah.
3: Did we leave
5: it? It was good. But it was funny though, because I was maybe about 23 weeks pregnant and my pants were not fitting.
4: Oh my God.
5: Cutting them in the middle of it. You know, the owner was staring at me. Everyone was looking. I'm like, oh, my God, my pants are falling off right now.
4: Oh, my God. I'm sorry, girl. I've been there. Sometimes the bumpy bumping out of nowhere.
5: Mm-hmm.
3: I could just relate in general, too, by the way.
4: Yeah, just from eating. Like, whoa, what happened to my pants?
3: Yeah, from the wedding, trying to get in that, fasting for a week.
4: It is crazy because that 20-week time frame, that halfway, sometimes that's when, like, you first pop and it just hit. Literally, like, it's like, I remember waking up. Yeah. I remember waking up and being like, now I'm pregnant. What happened?
5: I was like, nothing fits anymore.
4: Yep. Boom. In the middle of a shift.
3: By the way, did we leave a nice tip?
5: Yeah, no. Everything worked out that night. It was a good day.
3: Oh, boy. I didn't like the tone of her voice. I think she's going like, yeah, sure. Yep. Sure. I guess you
4: must stop.
3: All right. Here we go.
5: Calling I got food that night. So.
3: That's great. Here you go, Maggie. First one, the five wins. Doesn't care if Kenzie gets one wrong. You can steal a point. She can do the same with you. Call heads or tails, Maggie.
5: Tails.
3: It is tails, and you're up first. So here we go. Question number one. What is the name of the distance? What is the name of the distance around the outside of a circle? What is that called?
5: Circumference?
3: Circumference is right. Maggie's on the board. Kenzie, two lines that never intersect are called what? Two lines that never intersect. Called what?
4: That never intersect. Is that parallel lines?
3: That is parallel lines. Here we go. 1-1. Back to Maggie. Maggie, which city is known as Motown?
5: Oh, I don't know that one.
3: Motown.
5: Yeah, I don't know that. I'm sorry.
3: Can you just guess a city, maybe? Maybe you'll get it. Any city.
5: I'm just going to go to New York.
3: New York is not Motown.
5: Yeah.
3: Kenzie, what's Motown?
4: Detroit.
3: Motown. All the Motown music comes out of Detroit. You know that, Maggie? You didn't know that?
5: Yeah, no.
3: That's okay.
4: She did not.
3: No, she does not know.
4: Nope. She was honest about it right away.
3: All right, 2-1. And back to Kenzie. Which soft drink was founded in Waco, Texas at the start of the 20th century? What soft drink founded in Waco, Texas?
4: A soft drink from Waco. I don't know.
3: Fanta's not right. That's my wife's favorite hangover drink. Is a good orange.
4: A good little crisp Fanta.
3: Go to 7-Eleven and you get the, you know, the fountain Fanta. That's her definite hangover trick. It is not Fanta. Maggie, do you know?
5: Mugs?
3: Did you say Mugs like Mugs Root Beer?
5: Yeah.
3: Wow. Mugs Root Beer. Not Mugs Root Beer. Yeah. It is Dr. Pepper. Dr. Pepper was founded in Waco, Texas.
4: And I love Dr. Pepper.
3: I don't know what happened. All right, so 2-1. And back to Maggie. Maggie, in Veggie Tales, what kind of vegetable is Larry?
5: I haven't watched that so long. I don't know if he's the cucumber or the tomato. I think he's the cucumber.
3: He's the cucumber. Go with your instincts. There you go, Maggie. You got it. 2-2. And now back to Kenzie.
4: I love VeggieTales.
3: What is the name of the boy who owns the toys in Toy Story, Kenzie?
4: Andy
3: is right. Toy Story 5 is this Friday, right?
4: Yep. 5's coming out. Woo!
3: I'm so glad Harper out of nowhere finally got off Wicked for a while, and she's now all of a sudden into the Toy Story movie. She's 3 and a half, by the way.
4: Is that going to be the first time you take her to a theater?
3: I'm thinking about it. She's never been to a theater.
4: They have the best. I do love when a movie comes out with a cool popcorn bucket. And I don't know if you've seen the one for Toy Story 5. It's unbelievable. The jetpack actually like holds a soda.
3: What?
4: And it's like Buzz Lightyear. It's really cool.
3: What does that cost?
4: I'm sure a lot. I don't think it's going to be a steal, but it's really cool. You get to take it home, obviously. But the jetpack is like the Buzz Lightyear wings. There's like a soda part, and then the front that looks like a suits the popcorn. It's pretty effing cool.
3: No way.
4: Yeah, it's pretty cool.
3: I'll take Harper there and I'll steal hers. All right, so it's 3-2, and I lost track here. Kenzie, you answered the Andy one.
4: I answered Andy.
3: Yes, so it's back to Maggie.
4: Yeah, Case usually keeps track, and yes. Brian and I just gallivant.
3: Yeah, Case isn't here. I just thought we get sidetracked. The Case goes like, so it's back to Maggie.
4: Okay.
3: Abraham Lincoln delivered the Gettysburg Address in the midst of what war, Maggie? What war was Abraham Lincoln?
5: That's really embarrassing.
3: Yeah, Abraham Lincoln, the Gettysburg Address. Lincoln. Think Lincoln. Land of Lincoln. We're in Illinois. What war do you think that was going on in?
5: That's really embarrassing that I don't know the answer to that one. I'm sorry.
3: Do you want to guess any war? Any war?
5: I really don't have one that comes to mind. I know it's not like World War One, not World War Two.
3: It's not World War One or World War Two.
5: No, I don't have one that comes to mind. I'm sorry.
3: Always guess. You might get it right. Always guess.
4: Can I go?
3: Yes, Kenzie.
4: It's Civil War.
3: It's a Civil War. And Kenzie gets confused about wars, too, but she knew that one.
4: I did
3: sadly.
4: Know that one.
5: And I'm history illiterate at that point.
4: It's all good, girl.
3: History
4: you're
3: illiterate.
4: You're not a history teacher, so you're fine.
5: Yeah.
3: Oh, now, this is bad, Maggie. Now, Kenzie can win with this one now.
4: Wait, can I?
3: Can you what?
4: Can I actually win with this one? I thought it was, what's the score?
3: I got it at 4-2.
4: You have it at 4-2? Okay.
3: I do, yeah.
4: I'll trust you.
3: I think we're good. I think I'm pretty good on this one, I think.
4: Okay.
3: I know, again, Case is usually here to help
4: me. Case usually gets so bad today.
3: But I'm making scratch marks. It's 4-2.
4: Okay, if you're making scratch marks, I'm going to trust you.
3: If I'm wrong later, we'll figure it out. Kenzie, you can win with this one. The Allied invasion known as Operation Overlord occurred during what war?
4: I'm going to guess World War II.
3: Well, that one is World War II. You're right, not the Civil. And Kenzie wins. Oh, Maggie, I'm so sorry.
5: Oh, no, it happens. I didn't even expect you guys to answer the phone call. Honestly, I was on my way to work.
3: Do you think we just say call up and we don't answer it, huh?
4: Yeah, which is all fake.
3: I'm glad it's a win for you that we answered the phone. That's really nice.
4: That's our girl. We love her.
3: Well, I love you, Maggie, and thanks so much. But here's the good news is that you can wait during Weezer. It's 3 minutes long. After Weezer, everybody has a chance, including you, Maggie. Call back when you hear God Bless the Baby, and that will be your chance at the tickets for Evanescence. Tinley Parks. That's coming up in 3 minutes with Brian and Kenzie on Q101.

0: Brian and Kenzie on Q101. Coming up with the big story of the day at 7:50, as we do every day at 7:50, we go through something that we think is the biggest story of the day. And boy, it's something that I'll say probably the video was on your timeline over the weekend. For me, I've watched the video about 2,000 times. I can't stop.
1: Really?
0: I'm not proud of myself, but I've watched this video about 2,000 times.
1: I'm not proud of myself.
0: It's not an accomplishment I want an award for. But we'll talk about that at 7:50, and you'll find out if it's the same thing on your timeline, if it came across yours often over the weekend, one of the biggest stories of the weekend. But in the meantime, let's do it.
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0: 312-967-8300. 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
13: For the 9th year in a row, Finland has been named the happiest country in the world. That's according to the World Happiness Report put out every year by the Wellbeing Research Center at the University of Oxford in the UK. Two other Nordic nations, Iceland and Denmark, came in at numbers 2 and 3. Now, having spent quite a bit of time in these countries over my 2.5 decades as a journalist, I can tell you that this is not at all that surprising. There's an entirely different way of thinking in these countries. We before me, you might say. In other words, the mentality is less adversarial and much more, we're all in this together. One other interesting thing that came up was that no matter where someone lived, the more time they spent on social media, the less happy they were. Want to smile? It's simple. Put your phone away for a bit. I'm Dr. Sanjay Gupta, helping you live a better life.
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0: Well, coming up after Fall Out Boy, the biggest story of the day, something that took over my timeline all weekend. I've watched this video like 2,000 times, and I'm not proud of it. It's coming up in 3 minutes with Brian and Kenzie on Q101. Maybe it occupied your weekend.

0: Brian and Kenzie on Q101 coming up just after 8 o'clock. We have Joyce Manor passes for the Lounge, the Q101 Lounge, the best venue in town. And they're playing at Picnic this Friday at Taste of Randolph. We'll talk about a little bit that more in music entertainment news. But this is the only way to get in. A lot of times you do it on Q101.com. 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
0: This polluted my timeline all weekend. I've watched this video about 2,000 times, and I'm not proud of it because it's morbid and it's terrifying, but maybe this came across your timeline, Kenzie, at least a couple times, but I think our listeners, I don't know how you could have avoided this video. There was a lot going on this weekend with the titles of the Stanley Cup and the NBA, and we talked about, tragically, Oliver Tree, and this is also a tragic story. And some from the same area, the problem that happened with Oliver Tree, the helicopter crash. A woman went bungee jumping in Brazil, and where they throw you from a bridge. Mm-hmm. And it's a very exclusive part. It's called Limeira, a city in Brazil's Sao Paulo state. And so it's a very common spot where people go bungee jumping for.
3: And that's what she went there for. She was very excited about it.
0: Yeah, and I don't know if she was an influencer, but it seems to be kind of an influencer type of setup there where you got to get this video. It's incredibly beautiful. So the tragedy part of this is the young woman lost her life during the bungee jumping excursion after authorities say critical safety procedures may have been missed before the jump. What that is, there was no bungee cord attached to her.
3: This video is the most jarring thing because there's three men working. There's three. And she's got like a harness on, but then you take that and you attach a bungee cord, which is the name of the activity.
0: It's bungee jumping.
3: It's bungee jumping with the bungee cord. And you see the cord laying on the ground as she's being carried to the edge of the cliff and chucked. And it's the most ominous, sick feeling because the cord in the video is just laying there on the ground. I literally, not to get conspiracy immediately, but it's did somebody pay them to not do this? Because it just feels odd that there's a bunch of people standing around. Someone's videotaping it. I feel like I saw the cord immediately laying on the ground. She's walking away. There's nothing on her. All three professionals working there, as well as all the observers, and nobody noticed there was no cord attached to her.
0: Yeah, it's. And by the way, people are checking in. Sean checked in and goes, I don't have a timeline. Can you send it to me?
3: Oh, my God.
0: I will not post this on our Facebook page because it's too gruesome. I mean, you don't see her hit the ground, but to Kenzie's point, this video has, like, multiple angles of film from the side, from the back, where you see two guys lift her up, and she's kind of doing, like, the airplane mode. She's got her arms out.
3: Yeah.
0: And they're holding her up.
3: They're getting ready to chuck her off this cliff.
0: And they're attached, and they throw her off. I guess it's a bridge. They walk out kind of this plank, and then they throw you off, and you kind of just then go down in this beautiful seam. But there's also a guy behind those two guys that throw her off.
3: Right. So he's sitting there watching, and you think he'd be like, why isn't there a cord dragging her? This man does this all day long, every day. And he didn't notice something wrong with the scene?
0: Yeah.
3: All three of them, no cord attached? Because again, maybe the guy's carrying her. Okay, they're not looking. There's one man observing who works there. And the cord is very close to his feet. And it's bright yellow.
0: And the disturbing...
3: It's not brown. It's not the color of the ground. Like, it's yellow.
0: It's not blending in.
3: No.
0: The disturbing part is that, like you said, the video from the back shows the guy and the cable... And they film her. I don't know if it's her friend or whatever, but then they go down to the cord after they throw her off. Oh, I think you guys forgot the cord. And she's already on the ground by that. It's already over.
3: What's weird is no one, and you watch this video, and you think everyone would be shrieking, or you think the guys would be like, oh my God, grabbing their head, like a natural reaction when they realize they're like silent.
0: Yeah.
3: They don't say... These men react in no way to chucking a woman off a cliff without a cord attached to her.
0: Now, they did run. So when it happened, people that behind, you know, right behind in line, I guess, or whatever, just saw what happened. And those guys ran into the woods. It was a 131-foot drop, by the way. Oh,
3: And I was hoping, because a lot of people do this over, like, bodies of water.
0: Right.
3: So I'm like, maybe there's, even though it's a very, you know, long fall, you could break a bone, but, like, hopefully she lands in water, and I believe she didn't.
0: Yeah. She did not. It was all land, and it's, I guess, I can't stop watching it. I feel bad. I'm so morbid.
3: You just want to scream. I feel like I was yelling at the video, like, put her down! Like, I couldn't believe that many bystanders. Like, the second I opened the video, I saw the cord laying on the ground. The second I opened it, it's like, how did nobody see it?
0: Yeah, PJ checked in and said, he checked in from Shareville, said, is it possible it's AI? It's not AI. This is a real story.
3: It's not. This is real.
0: This is real, because they ran, the guys that did it, they ran into the woods right away, and then they were arrested. They have them.
3: Like, I like how they thought no one would ever find them. Like, what do you, why would you run into the woods? That makes it 10 times worse.
0: I don't know. I mean, they didn't have a getaway plan. So if it was a staged thing, conspiracy, I don't know. But it's, it reminds me of the Spike TV show, A Thousand Ways to Die, which I love to death, that show.
3: Yes.
0: And again, I feel so bad, this poor woman. But they throw her off. I can't stop watching the video. I don't know what's wrong with me.
3: It's crazy because, like, okay, you know when accidents happen, people slip, people do this, and they pass away. But watching a girl just get chucked, and she's thinking, how exciting. Like, she's, like, ready to have the time of her life.
0: Yeah.
3: It's such a creepy feeling, and I couldn't get over what was in my head is, when did she realize, as she was falling, that there... Because there's no way she didn't notice, like, there's nothing on my body. Wait a minute, you know? And it's like, I wonder at one point of the fall if it ever clicked that she was like, I don't have a cord.
0: Yeah, I don't know either. It doesn't say. God. So investigation's ongoing. And so if you're a bungee jumped, by the way, I could see you doing that.
3: It's like, I've done a lot. I've done, like, cliff diving. So I've jumped off waterfalls. Mm. I almost broke my leg doing that because you're supposed to jump out. But when you're jumping off a waterfall, what they don't tell you is it's really slippery because all the rocks are wet. And I didn't get out far enough, and I actually had to curl my legs in because I almost hit a rock on the way down. Terrifying. So I did jump off waterfalls in Puerto Rico, and I want to bungee jump, but honestly, I don't know if I could do it anymore because I would be staring at the cord and like, show me what it's attached to again. Show me me. Show me what the end of this cord's attached to, because what if they didn't... I think I would double check 14,000 times on what my cords were attached to now.
0: Yeah.
3: I can't even imagine.
0: I was going to go bungee jumping once, and then I was on the way to a place that was going to have it, and I didn't go specifically to do it, but it was there, and I was going to do it, and I read a bunch of stories about bungee jumping, and every time someone died, they were tall. And I'm 6'4 1/4", famously.
3: What do you mean every time somebody died?
0: They were saying something about like where their head hit the ground because they were tall. Mm-hmm. And so I didn't do it because I figured like I'm tall. I'm also kind of heavy. I don't know. I didn't do it.
3: You are heavy. You're like, how much is your weight limit on the cord? You have a lot of questions.
0: Is it different cords for different weights? I don't know if anybody's bungee jumped or has a bungee jumper, like a company that does it here in Chicago, but I don't understand how it works, like all the ins and outs of it. Is there weight differences? Do more tall people die than short people doing it? I don't know. I haven't done it to this day because of that. I just don't think it's worth it. I don't need that rush. I got enough rushes in my life. I can do some other things.
3: What's the biggest rush that you get now?
0: Now?
3: Yeah, like, what's the biggest rush that you do? You're like, you get tons of rushes, you said. What is it?
0: I think I was lying.
3: Okay.
0: I don't think I have any
3: all
0: rushes.
3: All the times you dine and dash. Brian likes to not pay at restaurants.
0: That's right. Dine and dash is a great rush. Don't do that. Take care of your servers, please. But, yeah, I don't know.

0: on it like a clip.
1: Yeah, no, I've seen, there's multiple videos. I mean, she's dead. So, you know.
0: They're reporting, like, they're putting her face out. Like, I've seen news. Now, listen, the news report was in Portuguese. I didn't catch everything that they said.
1: Yeah.
0: But there, I've seen news reports on it.
1: Yeah.
0: It's not just like a trending video.
1: No, this is not AI. This is not like me seeing the guys from off campus at the Aurelio's in Geneva. That's
0: in
1: not.
0: In many ways, it's nothing like that, it's Brian. Not, in more than one way, it's nothing like that.
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1: Well, we'll continue to talk about this. If you've ever bungee jumped or skydived at a scary moment, I don't know. I think it's something you don't need to do, but I understand looking for a rush. I like sugar, as Tom and Cicero checked it and said, sugar's a pretty good rush, man. Eat something nice and sugary.
0: You're hopped up on it.
1: Try that. Thank you for checking in from Cicero today. This Pearl Jam is for you. And we have those Joyce Manor lounge passes coming up in about 5 minutes with Brian and Kenzie on Q101.

0: Brian and Kenzie on Q101. We're just about 2 minutes away. We'll have Joyce Manor get you in the Q101 lounge for Joyce Manor, which they're playing at Q101's Twisted this weekend. And they are really one of the hottest bands of 2026 so far. So you get in the lounge. This is the only way to get in the lounge. You can't do it at Q101.com. So about 2 minutes away, we'll give you those passes. We're talking about that poor woman that bungee jumped in Brazil and they didn't have the cord attached to her and she died. 708 checked in and goes, guys, this song after that story, I can't. Yeah, it wasn't planned that I played Pearl Jam alive after that story.
1: Oh, God, I didn't realize we played that. We have the volume down at the studio.
0: My bad. I just wanted to get some Pearl Jam, man. It sounded good.
1: It was already scheduled. We don't do that.
0: Yeah, come on. I don't do the music. It's all scheduled in there. It's a good song. It has nothing to do with the story. But also people checked in with the other story of the weekend. Oliver Tree dies in two helicopters crashing in Brazil. Mm-hmm. And we talked about that earlier. Really tragic because he was the nicest guy when he came into Q101. That lounge is up on our YouTube channel. Then this happened to this influencer. And then in America, here in Missouri, 12 were killed when a plane crashed in one of the deadliest U.S. skydiving incidents in decades, which blows my mind as well, just the curious nature of my brain. These people were on a plane with parachutes, and they still couldn't get out of there because obviously it was probably some quick thing where the plane crashes. They're like, okay, let's jump out now.
1: They didn't have all the notice.
0: They didn't have any notice. Weird. A lot of just crazy deaths over the weekend, and we're talking about the poor woman that bungee jumped and they didn't attach the cord to her.
1: And so Nikki texted in, and shout out to her daughter who's named Kenzie, because she texted. And she goes, the bungee story is shady. She goes, I've bungee jumped before, and they check everything so many times. Cords, locks, harness. She goes, I had a backup bungee if anything happens. She goes, and both of them were different colors, so they were easy to notice.
0: Yeah.
1: She's like, you don't forget about the bungee. Like, it doesn't work like that. Like, it takes you so long to get suited up. And I hate to immediately be like conspiracy theory, but something about it just seems so weird, you know? Like,
0: completely.
1: How is that forgotten?
0: Yeah, I guess it was an amateur type place, but still, a lot of people were in line to do it. So I don't know how you find the best
1: place. Could you imagine being the person behind her? Like, you're supposed to be next.
0: Holy cow.
1: You're like, I'm going to take my kids. And like, you're next in line.
0: Oh, no. Yeah.
1: There's no way you're like, well, let's just go to a different place. You're like, let's stop bungee jumping. How about this trip? That was a sign.
0: I'm telling you, I watched it again during Pearl Jam. I can't stop.
1: It shakes me up.
0: I can't stop watching this video. That's why I love that show, A Thousand Ways to Die. It's just weird, morbid. I don't like that I'm like that or whatever. I'm sure a lot of people watched it, but the videos, I'm not going to put it on our Facebook page or our socials, but you can find it on your own. So anyway, here's something pretty nice. Joyce Manor in the lounge.
1: A non-dangerous lounge.
0: Oh, it's so safe, our lounge.
1: It'll be very safe.
0: Yeah, you just get down to the NBC Tower. It's the coolest venue in town. Think of, if you've never heard of the lounge or been to it, think of MTV Unplugged. Joyce Manor, one of the hottest bands of 2026. Case will be hosting it. He's not here today, but he'll be hosting it this Friday. And
1: he'll be back the rest of the week, by the way. We're getting a lot of check-ins. He is only today off. His Knicks grieving, and he'll be back.
0: He could not take it that the Knicks grew up a Pacers fan in Indiana. He could not take it that the Knicks won.
1: Also, the attitude he was exuding about it, we just didn't really want on the radio today. It was really spicy, really sassy.
0: Very much so. Like Darth Vader, very sassy.
1: Very sassy like Darth Vader.
0: So Joyce Manor in the lounge this Friday. Call right now, 312-967-8300. You are in that lounge. And that's free. Picnic is free at the Taste of Randolph. All the bands playing Friday, Saturday, Sunday at the Taste of Randolph, the best street festival all year long in Chicago. And it's free. So go to Q101.com for all the bands, the times. There's so much music, so much food, so much fun. But call right now for the passes for Joyce Manor in the lounge Friday afternoon. If you can make it, Case will have the interview, the intimate performance, one of the hottest bands of 2026. And it'll be up on our YouTube channel. 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
14: Eating a healthy diet is not only good for you physically, it can also keep your brain sharp as you age. According to a new study out of China, people who most closely followed the MIND diet slowed aging in key structures inside their brains by more than 2 years. The MIND diet is a combination of the Mediterranean diet, which we talk a lot about, and the DASH diet, which stands for Dietary Approaches to Stop Hypertension. All three of these diets are similar, but the MIND diet puts more of an emphasis on berries, beans, leafy green vegetables, fish, poultry, whole grains, olive oil, and nuts. You're not going to eat foods with a lot of saturated fat. We're talking cheese, butter, red meat, or anything fried. You really don't have to eat like this 100% of the time. That's the key. Just do the best that you can. I'm Dr. Sanjay Gupta, helping you live a better life.
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1: I don't need to hear anything from anybody. 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Just play the game one way. You hit a ball in the gap, run. Boom, coming in hot.
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0: Brian and Kenzie on Q101. And are UFOs, are aliens real? It's something that I've been fascinated with as a kid. I've always been into UFOs. I had a telescope. I had a space club. It was my best Christmas gift was my guitar and my telescope. And I really wanted to be an astronaut. And I've seen UFOs, but we'll talk about that in a second because these are the files.
1: Yeah. Here we go.
0: Yeah, and this is a new wave of disclosures happened on Friday. The Pentagon on Friday released a new group of documents and videos related to UFOs or UAPs, the third release since the government began this wave
1: of
0: disclosures.
1: What's a UAP?
0: You know what? I'm sorry you asked that because I don't know what it is.
1: I'm sorry you asked that. Let's see. Apologize.
0: Oh, it's a unidentified anomalous phenomena. So, meaning... They've used that. It's a modernized term for like militaries and governments and scientists that describe any object in the sky, underwater, or in space that cannot be identified. So I guess we used to call that a UFO all the time, and that's what they're calling it now, a UAP. I like UAP. UFOs better.
1: I like UFO way better.
0: Yeah, that's a stupid name. I don't like it. Probably paid like $1 million some marketing department to come up with a better term.
1: Ugh.
0: Yeah. So are they real? Well, let's go to the latest files that were released on Friday and see if it says anything about, I don't know, aliens. Just that's all we want to know. Are we pay a lot of taxes? We vote people in office. Just tell me if the Area 51 exists like an Independence Day and there were aliens that crashed there in 1951.
1: I thought Obama just came out. I swear I saw this interview trending where he said, yes, it's real, but that's not what Area 51 is.
0: Yeah.
1: Didn't that happen?
0: Yeah. I think I get so confused on what's been released and what's been said.
1: I thought he did. Now, of course, it could be clickbait or AI. I don't know because I didn't do an in-depth dive. I just saw that all over my timeline for a while.
0: So the Pentagon uploaded these files on Friday to the UFO website they have.
1: Oh, good. It's still UFO.com. It's not UAP.com.
0: And by the way, we have Tom DeLonge of Blink-182 to thank for all this because with his efforts, he's a huge UFO guy, if you don't know that. And Angels and Airwaves, his band, was all about that. And his efforts really got a lot of these videos released for the first time in 5 years of fighter pilots seeing UFOs. And his efforts have done this. Thank you, Tom DeLonge, not just for Take Off Your Pants and Jacket, but for UFOs. So... four of the videos show eyewitness footage of strange encounters, a shift from previous releases, they say. Ooh, big deal. Okay, one encounter happened in July 2025. The video entitled Northeastern Orb Sighting shows two bright lights moving through the sky. The witnesses describe the orb's motion as silent and smooth and as moving in tandem as though they were flying in formation or tethered together. That's one thing that got released. Another video called Orbs Over the Pond shows an encounter from October 2024. Which is in 25 miles of the Northeastern Orb sighting. So somebody else saw that other one at the same time, and it shows lights over the horizon and pretty much the same thing that first person reported. I can keep going here. But what all I want is to know if Independence Day is real and in 1951 that UFO crashed and they have aliens there. They keep redacting everything. Just tell me there's aliens and we have them and we had them, and I want to see the pictures.
1: I saw a picture.
0: That's all I want.
1: Little selfie.
0: We can keep saying people saw stuff in the sky all day. That doesn't mean crap. I saw stuff in the sky.
1: How come every time there's a sighting, it's being filmed with an iPod Nano? That's what pisses me off. The cameras that we have and the zoom quality, everything looks like it's being filmed like the Cloverfield movie. Yeah. Everyone's running. You can't see anything. It's fuzzy. I don't understand. I don't know if the UFOs mess with the camera quality, maybe, but it pisses me off that we can't get something solid.
0: Yeah, just give us the info. We're not children. I could understand maybe in the 50s if the UFO crashed there and they had the aliens, because back then they were freaking out after World War II of anything like that, of, oh my God, we just got through World War II, now we're going to get killed by aliens. And all the movies back then, like War of the Worlds, the adaptation of that scared the hell out of people, that Halloween night broadcast. I can get it. If you want to go back to 1950s, they weren't ready for it, fine. It's 2026. Can you just tell us if the aliens are in Area 51? And I know...
1: Sounds like what happened. No one's gossiping. No one's NDA's up. Nobody can keep a secret in this world, but they're not telling us. It doesn't make any sense.
0: These big releases of UFO reports every couple months now, they don't mean anything. It's just people, I saw this in the sky. I saw this in the sky. I saw two things in the sky. I saw two UFOs I documented in my life. One was here, one was in Phoenix.
1: How did you document them?
0: Well, I had my telescope, and I saw them in the sky. One was here, and one was in Phoenix when I got exiled from Chicago radio. There, I saw it in the sky. It was very mysterious. It was a light that was moving at night, and it was flashing, but it was going up and then dropped down and then straight and then back. It was moving so many different ways. It couldn't have been a plane or a satellite. It couldn't have been anything else. I don't know what it was. I documented that. That was a lot of years ago.
1: Documented what, like via journal, or you take a video?
0: Oh, just a journal. I didn't know.
1: Oh, good. I can't wait to read your writing about the UFO. Perfect.
0: And my handwriting is worse than the view of what I saw.
1: Fantastic.
0: Yeah, I got no video. I do have a picture, I believe, of the Phoenix situation. I'll try to find it. And if you want to go into a wormhole, there's something called the Phoenix Lights that is legendary for what UFOs, sightings, and the government, of course, said this was some kind of training exercise, but I don't buy it. But I saw Phoenix Lights in the mountains because the desert can be really, really creepy at night. But I just want them to tell us that they had an alien and they tried to save him and he died on the table. I don't know.
1: He died on the table? What table?
0: The surgery table at Area 51, like an Independence Day when Will Smith's there.
1: So this is my personal belief on aliens. I've said it before and I'm going to say it again. And this is just how I feel. I feel like aliens think Earth is super ghetto. That's why they zoom past. It's like rolling through Compton to them. Like, window, kids, roll your windows up. We're passing Earth. I don't think they have any interest in being here. I think they think we're total. Think about how advanced they are compared to us if they're flying light years.
0: Yeah.
1: I don't think they want to be here. I think they're like, look at that. They're all like shooting each other. Look at all their issues. I think they have no desire to be here. I think that they think it's super trashy and ghetto. They're not trying to inhabit this Earth. I think they're not interested.
0: I could buy that. And then that's why they always show up in the remote areas, because they go, you know, we don't want to go to the rough part of town. Let's go out in the outskirts, the suburbs, like Arizona or Nevada.
1: Their friends crash, and it's like, well, say goodbye to him. We're never going to find him again. He's on Earth. Pour one out. They're pouring one out for Tommy when he accidentally lands in Area 51.
0: All Tommy was doing was just saying, we need to get some air. Took this UFO out with the window down a little bit, and then he ends up on a surgery table getting cut up.
1: Well, can't you imagine aliens having conversation with their kids? Like, well, yeah, what if Johnny flew to Earth? Would you do that too? Don't be an idiot.
0: I just want to know what's going on in there, and I think I deserve it after all these years of paying taxes. You deserve it. We deserve it to know. And what's going to happen now at this point? Again, it's not 1951 where they're scared like of everything. We got more things to be scared of. Humans. Other humans right now.
1: That's what I'm saying. And the aliens are scared of us, too.
0: Yeah. I mean, I knew a guy that worked in the military and said, like, Area 51. He told me, I shouldn't tell you, maybe. I don't know.
1: Tell me.
0: Well, he said, there's areas of it that are so secure, and if you go even, like, the satellite coverage of it, it's all blocked. Like, nothing can get filmed in this one part of Area 51. But there is also just a lot of really crazy weapons we have there and things fly, like vehicles that can fly around and do things. There's that kind of stuff for sure that is going to help our advantage, I guess, against aliens, I hope, not other countries at this point, just aliens. But he didn't know if there was aliens there.
1: Here's the problem, and I agree with Adam. So Adam texted in and said, he goes, it was about a year or two ago, whistleblower testified in front of Congress and literally said that UFOs are real. And we're in possession of bodies of aliens from crashes. So he's like, people come forward, but no one pays attention. I think the issue is when someone talks about it, it's very easy to be like, oh, they're crazy or they want attention. So when people do come forward with these things, like singular people, people think they're crazy or they want to be famous or something, right?
0: Yeah.
1: So it's easy. It's like you're telling the story and people are like, yeah, yeah. It's like we need like we need a reporter to be able to go boots on the ground and do like a package. I want to watch like a minute 30 package. That's when you know that they're good. When like the short packages are 30. Minute 30 means it's a highlight piece on a news station. And I need like a nice minute 30 in-depth interviews. I want to see the creatures, you know?
0: Yeah.
1: The aliens, whatever they like to be called. Who knows? They may tell us one day what their preference is.
0: We can't talk about their bodies, I guess.
1: You're not going to body shame them. I'm not going to be like, that's a fat alien. I would never do that.
0: Yeah, it's funny because Disclosure Day came out last weekend, the Steven Spielberg movie that I want to see really bad. A lot of our listeners are just checking in as we're talking about this and say, you got to go see it, which are asking if it's a sequel to Independence Day. Actually, it's a part of a thematic trilogy completely distancing Disclosure Day from being a spiritual successor to Independence Day, but it's about a whistleblower, a Kansas City TV meteorologist who goes rogue to reveal 79 years of classified government documents and tries to expose the truth about an extraterrestrial life in an entire world. And that movie did about $93 million over the weekend. It even got hurt by the Knicks in the Stanley Cup Finals. It would have probably done even better. It's supposed to be pretty good. Steven Spielberg, you know, incredible. So this is kind of what we're talking about a little bit, but I just want to cut to the chase. No more redaction. Just show me the picture of the aliens and their ship, and I can move on and go, I know they're
1: You'll
0: real.
1: Move on? You'll have no other questions?
0: No. I just want to just get there first. Just give me that.
1: That's true. The new age, because like they say our attention spans are so short, now if they release the alien thing, people would be bored the next day. They'd be doing like TikTok dances. They'd be like, next.
0: Trust me, I'll be back to my gold digger videos really quick.
1: Oh, yeah, of course.
0: As soon as I find out that aliens are real. That's Brian and Kenzie on Q101.

0: Coming up in music entertainment news, the tragic, tragic death of Oliver Tree, a good friend of Q101. You can see his lounge on Q101's YouTube channel. It was one of the best ones ever. He's just a tremendous guy in a really sad situation. We'll tell you what happened in about 10 minutes. And also coming up in music entertainment news, we'll tell you how much Mumford & Sons had to pay for going long at Wrigley Field last Thursday night because they delayed the show and they didn't go on until 10:45. But they said they're going to do a full set. There's an 11 p.m. curfew in Wrigleyville, so they had to pay a fine for giving a full show to everybody. And we'll tell you the exact dollar amount and see what you think of it. But we were just talking about aliens, the government releasing documents, but nothing special, just people seeing stuff in the sky again. I want to see the pictures of the aliens at Area 51. So on the text line, people have checked in. Kenzie talked about how aliens probably look at Earth like it's ghetto anyway, and they're just trying to get by. And Cornhole,
1: I don't think they want to be here.
0: Cornhole Cody said, Tommy the alien went out for smokes and milk and never came back home.
1: Yep, it's true.
0: That's the alien at Area 51.
1: Joe texted in and said, because I said that a few of them have crashed here, and they're like, well, we're never going to see him again. Like, he landed on Earth. I can't imagine. And so Joe texted in and said, they are millions of years more advanced than us. I doubt they would crash. And I believe there's always a problem child, like, even for aliens, right? Like, every, you know how they're like, oh, every family has one. Aliens are like that, too. You know?
0: It's one that would get away and go to Earth just to go and check out stuff.
1: Crash. Like, you really even figure out how to fly that thing yet? Like, they're uncrashable. Look at you. Like, oh, my God. Like, they're all going to have one problem child.
0: What were all these lessons for?
1: Yeah.
0: Damn it.
1: God. Like, you might as well live on Earth. You're crashing. You're like, that's where you belong.
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1: I don't need to hear anything from anybody. There's too much riding on my mind being locked in. Play offense, not defense. If you play hard and you play the game right, nobody really gets on you. They're going to boo you here and there, but if you show them that you care and that you're playing hard, that's what you need to do. Just play the game one way. You hit a ball in the gap, run. 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
1: Q.
2: Well, music entertainment news, we have information and sadly to report the tragic passing of Oliver Tree, how it happened, and also how much did Mumford & Sons have to pay for going past curfew in Wrigleyville last Thursday. We'll give you that number. You see if it's too much, too little, but it's coming up here in 3 minutes. Brian and Kenzie, Q101.

0: Brian and Kenzie on Q101. A lot to get to, good and terrible, in music entertainment news. So let's get right to it. And sadly, we start off with the terrible, as over the weekend, we found out that Oliver Tree was killed in a helicopter crash in Brazil. A friend of Q101 and did lounges. You can go back to see The Lounge with Lauren about 7 years ago. It's got about 7 million views. One of the best lounges ever. He was super creative, combined, he basically was a character, and with each of his releases, and he combined, you know, hip-hop, rock, metal, whatever, and he actually described himself as a walking, living meme, but he was so fun and cool, and he almost didn't know who you were talking to be honest. When he came in, he never broke character when he was here at Q101.
1: No, he didn't.
0: And just go watch The Lounge and enjoy it. In fact, here's a little bit of a clip from the Q101 Lounge with Oliver Tree that always stays with me just looking back at the performance, because what he made The Lounge sound like seemed like it was impossible because he was such a genius.

0: remember first hearing him, and I thought I was hearing 21 Pilots in a lot of ways. He has that kind of just that
1: funk, yeah,
0: the funk and the genius mentality of combining genres. That's kind of what he did better than anybody. And this is really sad. It happened in Brazil where two helicopters collided. He was only 32 years old. He would have been 33 on the 29th. Six people on two choppers, and there were no survivors. Police say an investigation over to determine the cause of the collision. Conspiracy theories start right away, of course. But this was his first big headlining tour, and he just performed on the 6th in Sao Paulo, Brazil. I put up a little thing on my Instagram to check out. It was from his. You can just go to Brian J. Haddad, and it's a montage of... You can just, he's almost like a combination of Jackass in a way, too. You throw that in, and all the stuff he did was just really entertaining, and it's really
1: he lived a very full life in a tragically short amount of time.
0: Yeah. Yeah, it just really bummed me out when I saw that. I was like, really? It's one of those times when you see somebody passing that's a personality or an actor or whatever, and you kind of go like, wait, really? Is that real? And in today's world, in a post-truth society, you never know what's real, but it did happen, and we're going to miss Oliver Tree. His music stays with us, and the Q101 Lounge on our YouTube channel. It's a phenomenal performance that Lauren was hosting, so go check that out when you can. In better news, Taste of Randolph, it is here. Picnic starts Friday, and we just gave away tickets for a lounge we're doing with Joyce Manor. More on that tomorrow at 8:10. We'll give away more passes for that. The only way you can get in that lounge is through us on the air at 8:10. But a Taste of Randolph, it's free. We're skipping the gate donations. It's free to get in. Picnic at a Taste of Randolph this Friday through Sunday, West Loop on Randolph Street between Peoria and Racine.
1: What are you going to wear, Brian? Do you have your outfit picked out? Friday, we're going to party.
0: I do not have my outfit picked out yet.
1: Aw, boo.
0: Are you going through a bunch right now or what?
1: I have a couple choices. I have this really cute blue outfit, but I'm wearing blue a lot lately, so I'm worried about how that's going to look on the feed. You know, so I got to think about it.
0: I think you're fine. I go to black t-shirts every day. No one says too much black.
1: I don't want it to be like, what, does this bitch only wear blue? You know what I mean? I don't want that to come across that way.
0: Does this bitch only wear blue?
1: Right. Like, if you click on my profile, they'll be like, she's like tweaking. She only wears blue. Listen, you know, so I got to be careful.
0: If you put that up and someone says that, I'll block them for you.
1: Thank you so much. Will you defend me?
0: To say this bitch only wears blue is very offensive.
1: So I'm a little worried. I also have an orange and white outfit. We'll just kind of see. I have a few choices. I'm very excited.
0: Well, it's free. And you can see Kenzie in her non-blue outfit this weekend. Sponsored by IDOT and CDOT. Stop for pedestrians. It's not a game. So Friday, you do have Joyce Manor, who will be in the lounge here at Q101 in the day. Ryan Purge, who's also done a lounge. The Happy Fits out in front. One for the Ditch, who's played Twisted. You got Matt Mason, Jacob's Castle. That's Jacob Knoll of Sublime doing his band Jacob's Castle, where, you know, it's going to be like Sublime. So if you love Sublime, be there for that. So many more. And all the information at Q101.com to join us for Picnic. That will be this Friday, Saturday, and Sunday. Remember, I can't say it enough. It's free. It's a street festival. Come on down. It's a blast. Now, what was not free and got pushed back late, and it did upset some people, I have to say, and I'm a huge Mumford & Sons fan, but they were in Wrigleyville at Wrigley Field, their first ever show on Thursday night. Those storms moved through. They waited until they went through, and then they started. They said, we're going to do a full set. They didn't go on until almost 11 o'clock. And it led to one of the most magical performances at Wrigley Field in history with just the vibe of when you wait. A lot of times, you know, it gets rough and you're in the rain and all that kind of thing. But then it also can create this magical moment where you just sit and think about it for a minute, what you're experiencing till almost 2 in the morning.
1: I've definitely seen people with mixed opinions on, like, that's so cool of them to not reschedule. People already spent money. They already got babysitters. They already paid for parking. So rescheduling can, you know, suck when that happens in the midst of it, right?
0: Yep.
1: And the new date may not work for you, and you feel like you've wasted the night. So some people were like, that was so cool that they went on and they decided to pay a fine. Some people were like, they put people in danger not canceling the show because people were waiting it out. So it got mixed reviews. I always try to lean towards benefit of the doubt. I think they're trying to do something good.
0: Yeah, I get both sides of the argument. If you're coming up in the burbs, you made this plan. But yeah, you know, rolling with it, it certainly was a 24-song set till almost 1 in the morning. Reminiscent of when Pearl Jam in 2013 played, same kind of deal happened, and they didn't end till 2 in the morning. And that's kind of when these curfews started to affect in Wrigleyville. So if you go past 11 a.m., because obviously a very highly residential area, and I used to live in that area, you could hear clearly. Fall Out Boy was the loudest one ever. That was
1: the loudest show in the world. I don't care what anybody says. That was mind-blowing.
0: I was inside my apartment, and it felt like they were in the family room. It was like they were right there. It was so loud through the windows and everything and when they played. But so there's a fine you pay after if you go past 11 o'clock. Well, they didn't start till almost 11 o'clock. So by ending so late, Kenzie, what do you think the fine is in numbers, just off the top of your head? So what they paid for everybody to keep to play this and still do the show?
1: I'm going to go $15,000.
0: $15,000.
1: That's what I'm going to guess.
0: Now, if Case was here, he'd probably say $15,001 to the Price is Right rule.
1: Piece of crap.
0: A piece of crap like he is. And that would win because $45,000 they paid in fines to get that show on.
1: $45,000,
0: according to city code. The Alderman Bennett Larson's 44th Ward, which pointed, this is from a block club story to the city code. He did not respond with questions because I have questions about where that money goes. Where the $45,000
1: goes. $45,000?
0: $45,000. Now, they have the money, and it was probably, that's probably cheaper than canceling and rescheduling the show with all the trucks having to come back and gas and building the stage and all that and all the workers, the behind-the-scenes people, the roadies. I mean, it probably was cheaper than rescheduling the show. I got to believe.
1: Holy crap.
0: Yep. Yep, 45
1: Do you think
0: grand.
1: They didn't know, and they're like, we'll just pay it. And then at the end, they're like, oh, my God, we're so sorry.
0: They pass over their debit card.
1: Casey's backsies.
0: Yeah, you know, what's the fine? $100, $200, whatever, guys. Take care of it.
1: Holy crap. That's really high.
0: I am fascinated, though, with where that money goes. $45,000. Yeah. So those people in that neighborhood, I think they should get the money. Because why should the city get that money? What are they going to do with it?
1: Well, unless they're doing something to benefit, it would be nice if they did something to benefit, you know.
0: Well, right. If they maybe you know what they should do? On Gallagher Way, they should make a big buffet with that $45,000.
1: That's not what they should do. Are you serious?
0: But people that need to eat, that haven't had a good meal in a while, like get really good stuff. Get like Gibson steaks and just make a really kick-ass buffet like all the way around Gallagher Way. I don't know. What would you do with the money? That's what I would do if I had.
1: I think you should just like. We have a lot of stuff going on that I think could be helped in Chicago. There's quite a few issues.
0: But here's my issues with money that goes to the government. You never really know where it goes. I want to see the result of it. Like, if you give me $45,000, I'll go buy all these kind of steaks. I'll buy chicken wings. I'll buy Cokes. I'll buy beer. You'll see the $45,000 later.

0: trying to put on a show and they're waiting out a storm, there should be some forgiveness for the fine.
1: Yeah.
0: It's not on them. It's not, they didn't play over because they felt like it. They themselves didn't show up late. Like, that's just, that's Mother Nature, baby.
1: Yeah. I just want the people of the neighbor to get it. I know it's a well-off neighborhood, but still, they can do something for everybody there, and that's what you do with that money. I don't want to see that money just disappear into the government ether, and then no one knows where the money went.
0: Whatever. And then they're like, you guys are paying for the new stadium. It's like, yeah. Why?
1: Finally, on Friday, we had a busy day and didn't really announce this, but a new album from Sublime and Olivia Rodrigo dropped, the latter of which features a collaboration with The Cure's Robert Smith. And Blink-182 released the 25th anniversary of Take Off Your Pants and Jacket. The release featured 13 original tracks from the album, as well as 6 bonus songs that had never been released before digitally, including Don't Tell Me It's Over. And if you missed how that sounds, well, here it is.

0: I like it. That's Blink.
1: That's pretty much all Blink sounds. I can't believe I saw that. The 25th anniversary of Take Off Your Pants and Jacket. We're in this weird place where the album plays, like Jimmy Eat World, who had to reschedule from those storms on Thursday. 25 years of these just classic albums we all grew up with. And that's one of them. Take Off Your Pants and Jacket. So that information and those six new bonus tracks are out there.
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1: Check in from Lisa in Brookfield. Want to hear Avicii? It's Brian and Kenzie on Q101. This is for you and all your people in Brookfield this morning.

Once again, that was for Lisa in Brookfield. It's Brian and Kenzie on Q101. Coming up at the bottom of the hour, a full recap of your Chicago White Sox getting their flowers and amazing all weekend of sports activities. Championships crowned. It's Brian and Kenzie on Q101.

0: It's Brian and Kenzie on Q101 as we said, we'll get to sports and recap the great weekend for your Chicago White Sox. 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
14: A better life with Dr. Sanjay Gupta.
15: Slowly but surely, AI is seeping its way into every corner of our lives. One area perhaps I didn't expect is diet advice. A new study out of Turkey found that chatbots are recommending to teen boys and girls that they restrict their daily calories to dangerously low levels and eat a balance of nutrients that are kind of out of whack. Remember, teenagers are growing, one pediatrician told us. If they aren't getting enough nutrition, it can really stunt their growth on a number of levels. And in extreme cases, it can lead to significant health consequences. Large language models, LLMs, they are designed to agree with you. So if you're looking to lose weight, they're going to push you pretty hard in that direction. They also sometimes don't know how to tell the difference between good information and bad information. And you know who does? Your doctor. I'm Dr. Sanjay Gupta, helping you live a better life.
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3: Well, we talked about Mumford & Sons paying a $45,000 fine for going past curfew in Wrigleyville at Wrigley Field. Next up at Wrigley Field, Saturday, July 11th, John Mulaney. We gave away those tickets at Wrigley Field. First time ever performing there. First time a comedian has ever performed at Wrigley Field. And then you're going to get Noah Kahan, July 14th and 15th. That's two shows at Wrigley Field, sold out. We'll be there. We gave away a ton of tickets for that as well. And enjoy some Noah Kahan right now with Brian and Kenzie on Q101.

0: What are you taking away from today's show with Brian and Kenzie on Q101? Text in your takeaway right now, 312-967-8300. Something you're taking away from today's show. 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
0: Well, how about your Chicago White Sox? They have won 8 straight home series now, especially with yesterday. And the sixth run, sixth, topped it off against the Dodgers, one of the best teams in baseball, the champs. So they won the series, and here's what it sounded like. The third home run in the sixth inning by Chase Meidroth was fantastic.
2: Meidroth gives this one a ride to right field. Tucker backing up at the wall, and Meidroth goes yard! Cue the fireworks! It is all Sox here in the sixth inning. The Southsiders exploding for 6 runs. And this capacity crowd is going nuts.
0: I know lately saying it every time we play a clip now, but because I haven't heard a White Sox, I haven't heard Guaranteed Rate sound like that in years.
3: Just boom.
0: It sounds like a World Series game, and it might be a World Series coming, but the Chicago White Sox have now won 8 straight home series, took 4 of the 5 from the NL's top 2 teams, and hold the AL's top record since May 9th, 21-11. And as a Cubs fan, and Kenzie's a Cubs fan, Case the Sox fan, not here today, sadly on this day, because of celebrating that and not the Knicks victory in a second we'll talk about. But it really is special what's going on the South Side, and I want everybody savoring. And if you've been out on the White Sox for a couple years with 100 lost seasons, no one should blame anybody from jumping in back right in. You can come back in. There's like a free pass.
3: Of course you can. No one's happy when they lose. I'm not like a super proud Cubs fan right now, very disappointed parent, very.
0: Pretty rough. White Sox at the Yankees tomorrow night. They keep getting tested, so that'll be tomorrow night with a travel day. Now, the Cubs did win the series against the Giants, but lost yesterday 5-1. I guess some of the good parts of it are is Pete Crow Armstrong had 2 hits for the Cubs, who scored an unearned run in the 8th. And Pete Crow Armstrong also homered on the first pitch of the game.
3: Armstrong.
0: The Cubs did win their first series since early May.
3: Disgusting. That's not good.
0: Isn't it funny how this the time, like we're in this weird like twilight zone almost now, talking about the Cubs and the White Sox, totally different than we have for the last many, many years?
3: It would be a lot more fun if both were doing well. Excited for the White Sox, but boy, would it be fun if we were just both crushing it.
0: Yeah, it'd be really nice. It'd be pretty cool. So that, by the way, so the Cubs finished off that 4-game sweep of the Reds at Wrigley. That was May 4th to the 7th. We're now here at June 15th, and they win the first series since then. But hey, maybe it's a turnaround. Halfway through the season, just at this point, still a lot of time. The Rockies at the Cubs tonight. It'll be a beautiful night for baseball. And here's the headline from New York. School buses set on fire. Dozens of arrests as Knicks celebrations erupt in the chaos. Well, how did we get there? Well, they won the NBA championship.
4: 5 seconds remaining. Fox to Wemby. Wemby tries a 3, puts it up, off the mark. Ananobi the rebound. It's over. It's over. Knick fans, this is not a dream. Your long, long wait has ended. Go ahead and cry. After 53 years, the Knicks are finally NBA champions once again.
0: That's why Case isn't here today, because he knew I was going to play that audio no matter what. I mean, we got to play it.
3: He's mourning. He gets one day of grief.
0: You know, he's a Hoosier, born in Indiana. He went back to Indiana as a Pacers fan growing up in the Knicks rivalry. Kenzie's going to watch that documentary someday and understand it.
3: I'll get on that.
0: You'll get right on that.
3: I am.
0: Listen, there's this poor school bus got beat the hell. There was like,
3: I don't really understand, I guess, the celebration. I've never been like, I'm so excited right now, I'm going to light a bus on fire.
0: Yeah.
3: That's just me, though. Maybe there's something wrong with me.
0: There is. There's a lot wrong with you in that situation.
3: That's how we're supposed to celebrate.
0: Yes, you should always light a bus on fire. And listen,
3: I'm kind of nervous because I'm flying to New York today.
0: Oh, that's right. Kenzie's flying to New York to get her award for Kenzie's crimes in person to accept the award.
3: And I'm really scared because I hope they relax a little bit. They're going to start my Uber on fire?
0: I don't know. Just don't take a yellow school bus from the airport to your hotel.
3: Apparently.
0: It'll be fine. I mean, listen, I remember going back in the day, the sludge days here at Q101, my first run, where here at the time of the three-peat, the second three-peat I witnessed, and the city went nuts. I remember cars. It was like Grand Theft Auto. Cars going backwards. There was naked women running down the street, Kenzie. Good time to be alive.
3: How happy are you?
0: Good time to be alive. And I remember they shut down the exit ramp and on-ramp, so Ohio and the Ontario ramps were closed so no one could come into the city or leave because people were driving downtown to celebrate once they won and driving from the burbs all to get into the city to flood the city.
3: That's insane.
0: Yeah, it was massive police presence, and it was fun. There was some destruction, and that's a bad thing.
3: I get celebrating. I get running around. I get drinking. I get all that. I don't get, like, I'm so excited I'm going to vandalize everything. That's the part where, that's when I skew in the other direction a bit.
0: Yeah, we just, you know, celebrate responsibly.
3: But again, it's just me, I guess.
0: It is. You have a big problem here.
3: I know, sorry. Right
0: on the wrong side of history on this one.
3: Sorry about it.
0: So, worth mentioning, by the way, is Jalen Brunson, who is an NBA champion, NBA Finals MVP, and in large part for what he did from Chicago, by the way, I'll explain in a second. But what he did against the Spurs, his contribution in the title run was when he left about $113 million on the bargaining table to allow the Knicks the financial flexibility to build a championship roster. And he scored 45 points in Game 5, setting an NBA Finals record. He joined Michael Jordan as the only two guards to score at least 45 points in an NBA Finals closeout game. Speaking of Michael Jordan in Chicago, Brunson grew up in Jersey, but he did moved to Lincolnshire in 2010. He played basketball at Stevenson High School in Lincolnshire. He guided Stevenson to their first ever state championship over Normal Community with the IHSA Class 4A title game record of 30 points. So local guy done good, really, even though he wasn't born here, but he played all his ball here in high school.
3: We will claim him.
0: Reclaim it. That's good. Kenzie was just waiting for the NBA Finals and the Stanley Cup to be done because it was really affecting his life.
3: It's so long this year, no? Right? Does it feel... I think it's mid-June. It's still going on.
0: It's about what it always is. I know it's affecting your life drastically.
3: I just felt like it was longer. Like it was delayed. You know, like when Easter's really late? That's how it felt this year.
0: Well, Stanley Cup's done too.
5: And they're going to clinch it appropriately with a total team effort and a shutout. The Carolina Hurricanes have won the Stanley Cup.
0: By the way, our Chicago Wolves are the AHL affiliate of the Carolina Hurricanes of the National Hockey League. The Wolves play, by the way, at the Allstate Arena. They're down 2-0 in the Calder Cup Finals at the OT loss to Toronto last night. But Carolina Hurricanes, there's a Chicago connection to that. And congratulations there. Then I was at recess in Fulton Market on Friday. What a party that was. Thanks, everybody, from the bar. And
3: did you light a bus on fire?
0: I did not light a bus on fire. McDonald's was there. Our great friends from the Chicago Fire were there, giving away tickets every 15 minutes, these exclusive packages. And then, after that appearance, we all just shut up and watched hockey. We all shut up. And the USA scored more goals against Paraguay than ever before in World Cup play.
6: The Americans are here in their home country,
7: Los Angeles Stadium, the United States 4, Paraguay 1. It is as close to a perfect beginning as any of us could have possibly imagined.
0: What a time.
3: You're watching soccer. You said you're watching hockey. You said we all shut up and watched hockey.
0: I did?
3: Yeah.
0: I'm still in the Stanley Cup there for a second.
3: I was like, oh, you guys stayed and watched a hockey game after? No. I literally thought.
0: My bad. We watched soccer and recess, by the way, where we have every World Cup matchup. So get there for that bar. It looks like a soccer stadium.
3: It's very fun, especially when it's good weather. Oh, my gosh. It's the best.
0: It was beautiful Friday because we had all the storms on Thursday and then Saturday storms. But it was great.
3: It's like not too hot. It's like that crisp air. It's very good.
0: Their patio was awesome. So get there for every World Cup game. Get to recess. And the Chicago Fire people on hand were just tremendous. Good times. We'll get to your takeaways after 7:41. Brian and Kenzie, Q101.

0: It's Brian and Kenzie on Q101, and Lauren's on the way in. We also have No Doubt on the way. You'll hear some Blink-182, Somber, Yellow Card, Oasis. A lot of good stuff lined up, so stay here. Don't go anywhere. Let's get to your takeaways from today's show. 312-967-8300. So takeaways from you. Kenzie, what do you have?
1: Oh, my gosh. Hold on. Okay, I have Josh. And he said, takeaway, dear diary, today I saw a UFO, XOXO Brian.
0: Just saw a UFO. It's really
1: cool.
0: It's
1: been officially documented.
0: Yeah, officially documented. One day I'll bring in my journal that I did when I was a kid in my space club when I was 13 and used to track the sky.
1: Oh, I can't wait. I'm on the edge of my seat.
0: Yeah, so that's how we know UFOs are real. Finally, Lyme disease Lucas checked in and says, takeaway. Now, because of woke, we can't even talk about alien bodies. Oh, God, he's so right. It's terrible.
1: Don't body shame them.
0: Now, normally I would say, Case, what's on the podcast? But Case isn't here today because of the Knicks winning. He just couldn't take it. He went back to Indiana, his home state, to go just...
1: He's taking one day. He will be here the whole week, but he's taking a day. He's taking a moment.
0: Yeah, so the podcast will get up, by the way. He's going to do that remotely. He'll put the podcast up a little bit later today. So today's show will be up for our podcast people. Don't worry about it. It just may not be up as quick as it usually is because he's right here in the studio.
1: Absolutely. And we did mention just a little bit ago, pretty recently, that I am going to be going to New York. I'm flying out after the show to head to New York to get my award for Kenzie's Crimes, which, yay.
0: Yes, how about it?
1: Someone went, but what about Kenzie's Crimes tomorrow? It will be happening. There is a new Kenzie's Crimes tomorrow. And it's like... I would say one of the best ones we've done. Would you say, Brian? Case was really into it the other day. He wanted me to do a part two, in fact, next week. And I'm like, I'll look into it because it's very intriguing in that way.
0: Yeah, it's going to be 8:20 like we always do on Tuesdays. Kenzie's Crimes, fantastic. Yes. And the magic of technology, it will exist.
1: It will exist.
0: Yeah, so here's what's weird. So Kenzie's here today. And she won't be here tomorrow. She'll be in New York. And then Case is coming back tomorrow and Kenzie won't be here.
1: Yeah, and I'll be in again the rest of the week after that. Case had Monday, I have Tuesday.
0: Yeah.
1: Too bad our stuff didn't light up on the same day, but it is what it is.
0: I'll be here because I'm on some dog collar. I can never leave the station. They got me to a shock collar in here.
1: He's got nothing going on. We're just busy.
0: Just hanging out. So, Lauren's in next, as we said. Get ready for No Doubt in a few minutes.
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2: A better life with Dr. Sanjay Gupta.
23: Slowly but surely, AI is seeping its way into every corner of our lives. One area perhaps I didn't expect is diet advice. A new study out of Turkey found that chatbots are recommending to teen boys and girls that they restrict their daily calories to dangerously low levels and eat a balance of nutrients that are kind of out of whack. Remember, teenagers are growing, one pediatrician told us. If they aren't getting enough nutrition, it can really stunt their growth on a number of levels. And in extreme cases, it can lead to significant health consequences. Large language models, LLMs, they are designed to agree with you. So if you're looking to lose weight, they're going to push you pretty hard in that direction. They also sometimes don't know how to tell the difference between good information and bad information. And you know who does? Your doctor. I'm Dr. Sanjay Gupta, helping you live a better life.
4: He's got ties. He's got socks. 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
13: If you're caring for an aging parent, you may feel quite often that you're alone in what you're doing. 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

It was such a busy weekend, Q101, with the American Foundation for Suicide Prevention's overnight walk. First one in Chicago in 17 years, and Pride and Aurora yesterday. We do not slow down. Picnic at the Taste of Randolph starts this Friday. Everything you need to know. Coming after Pierce the Veil, as I'm building you a playlist to get you through this Monday, starting with your Friday picnic headliner. This is Joyce Manor.

I just checked the weather for this weekend, Q101, and we couldn't have asked for a more perfect forecast for picnic at the Taste of Randolph. I'm talking we're going to be in the 70s, enjoying the most iconic street fest in Chicago. Amazing food, and wow, have we got some kick-ass bands for you. Joyce Manor, The Happy Fits, Matt Mason, Jacob's Castle, Jacob Noel of Sublime, Action Adventure, yada yada, One for the Ditch. So many kick-ass Chicago bands on the lineups. 3 full days, and for the first time ever, a free event sponsored by the Illinois Department of Transportation, reminding you to drive sober or get pulled over. It's not a game. All your picnic-related info, Q101.com. 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
10: Eating a healthy diet is not only good for you physically, it can also keep your brain sharp as you age. According to a new study out of China, people who most closely followed the MIND diet slowed aging in key structures inside their brains by more than 2 years. The MIND diet is a combination of the Mediterranean diet, which we talk a lot about, and the DASH diet, which stands for Dietary Approaches to Stop Hypertension. All three of these diets are similar, but the MIND diet puts more of an emphasis on berries, beans, leafy green vegetables, fish, poultry, whole grains, olive oil, and nuts. You're not going to eat foods with a lot of saturated fat. We're talking cheese, butter, red meat, or anything fried. You really don't have to eat like this 100% of the time. That's the key. Just do the best that you can. I'm Dr. Sanjay Gupta, helping you live a better life.
6: He's got ties. 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

That is Matt Mason. He's headlining Sunday. Picnic at the Taste of Randolph, taking the stage at 8:30. Right after Jacob's Castle, Jacob Nola Sublime. Also, Night Moves, Liquid Soul, Pleaser, Neptune's Core, and OK Cool from Chicago. 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

0: 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How's Q101 at assembly line work? Q101, the line is really backed up. What are you doing?
1: Doing it our way.
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1: Is it Lauren?
0: This is. Who's this?
1: Hi, my name is Noelle. I'm so glad I caught you. I just wanted to let you know that I was at the Aurora Pride Parade yesterday, and I saw you on the Q101 float, and I just wanted to say how much I appreciated what you were saying, you know, about how we should stay proud and that, you know, thank you for being you and, you know, that everyone is unique, all that good stuff. It was really touching, and I could tell that you were just being really genuine about it. So I just wanted to call and say thank you for that.
0: Oh my gosh, Noelle, this is absolutely my pleasure, and you're going to make me cry.
1: Yeah, you made me cry a little bit in a good way yesterday. Oh. So thank you so much.
0: It was an absolutely beautiful day in Aurora.
1: It was.
0: So many Pride events going on this month, which is amazing, all throughout Chicagoland. I mean, all through the burbs, all through the city. I hope to see you at another one.
1: Yeah, thank you so much. Have a good day.
0: Thanks, you too.
1: Bye.
0: So if you're looking to get involved or check out more Pride events, you've got a comprehensive list at Q101.com. 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
8: a better life with Dr. Sanjay Gupta.
9: Slowly but surely, AI is seeping its way into every corner of our lives. One area perhaps I didn't expect is diet advice. A new study out of Turkey found that chatbots are recommending to teen boys and girls that they restrict their daily calories to dangerously low levels and eat a balance of nutrients that are kind of out of whack. Remember, teenagers are growing, one pediatrician told us. If they aren't getting enough nutrition, it can really stunt their growth on a number of levels. And in extreme cases, it can lead to significant health consequences. Large language models, LLMs, they are designed to agree with you. So if you're looking to lose weight, they're going to push you pretty hard in that direction. They also sometimes don't know how to tell the difference between good information and bad information. And you know who does? Your doctor. I'm Dr. Sanjay Gupta, helping you live a better life.
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Talk about after Blink-182 has been building you a set list, starting with a band you'll see in Grand Park next month because if it's Lollapalooza, it's Q101!

I love a countdown clock. 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You're not going to want to miss this. It's Jonah Kagan, God Needs the Devil.

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6: You ever wake up in the middle of the night or maybe first thing in the morning and notice drool on your pillow? Unless you're sleeping next to someone who hasn't already seen all your good, bad, and ugly, it's probably not that big a deal and not anything to worry about unless it's something that just started happening recently. When people drool at night, it's often because of a stuffy nose, acid reflux, or being a mouth breather. People who sleep on their stomach or side are more likely to drool than someone who sleeps on their back. But in some cases, drooling at night can be a warning sign of something more serious, like dental issues, sleep apnea, or even early symptoms of Parkinson's disease. If you're at all concerned about this, the best place to start is with an ENT doctor, an ears, nose, and throat doctor. They can recommend a sleep study to possibly get some answers. I'm Dr. Sanjay Gupta, helping you live a better life.
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You're looking for some 4th of July plans? I've got an idea. I'll tell you after Nirvana, as I'm building you a playlist to get you through this beautiful Monday. Just looking out the window. Why am I at work? Why am I inside? Great question. Here's Coldplay.

0: 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So many great memories. The food, the fun, and the band.
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0: Oh, what is it?
1: The proof.
0: It looks like a drawing made by a child.
1: Who drew that? 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
10: Eating a healthy diet is not only good for you physically, it can also keep your brain sharp as you age. According to

0: New study out of China, people who most closely followed the MIND diet slowed aging in key structures inside their brains by more than 2 years. The MIND diet is a combination of the Mediterranean diet, which we talk a lot about, and the DASH diet, which stands for Dietary Approaches to Stop Hypertension. All three of these diets are similar, but the MIND diet puts more of an emphasis on berries, beans, leafy green vegetables, fish, poultry, whole grains, olive oil, and nuts. You're not going to eat foods with a lot of saturated fat. We're talking cheese, butter, red meat, or anything fried. You really don't have to eat like this 100% of the time. That's the key. Just do the best that you can. I'm Dr. Sanjay Gupta, helping you live a better life.
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Have you seen the trailer for the new Linkin Park documentary, Unshattered? 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
10: You ever wake up in the middle of the night or maybe first thing in the morning and notice drool on your pillow? Unless you're sleeping next to someone who hasn't already seen all your good, bad, and ugly, it's probably not that big a deal and not anything to worry about unless it's something that just started happening recently. When people drool at night, it's often because of a stuffy nose, acid reflux, or being a mouth breather. People who sleep on their stomach or side are more likely to drool than someone who sleeps on their back. But in some cases, drooling at night can be a warning sign of something more serious, like dental issues, sleep apnea, or even early symptoms of Parkinson's disease. If you're at all concerned about this, the best place to start is with an ENT doctor, an ears, nose, and throat doctor. They can recommend a sleep study to possibly get some answers. I'm Dr. Sanjay Gupta, helping you live a better life.
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gotta come with me because you look so fine that I really wanna make you mine. I say you look so fine that I really wanna make you mine. 4, 5, 6, come on and get your kicks. 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
1: Hey, lady. 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
0: Good. How are you?
1: Not so good.
0: Not so good.
1: Dennis, by the way. I'm sure you...
0: Oh, hi, Dennis. Remember me.
1: Gramps passed away Saturday into Sunday, which he technically is not really my grandpa. He ended up technically adopting me. We ran into each other parks department over 10 years ago. I having a really rough day. Can you play possibly two songs on my way home?
0: So first off, I'm so sorry for your loss. And I feel like sometimes the family that we choose or that chooses us is stronger than blood.
1: Yeah.
0: So I understand how you're feeling, and I will get right on that.
1: Thank you.
0: Yeah. All right, sending you a hug, Dennis.
1: Listen, thanks.
0: Bye, buddy.
1: Bye.

0: 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How's Q101 at deep sea fishing? Don't you think you should reel it in?
1: That thing keeps going off, really ruining the boat ride.
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No word if they're also celebrating a certain football team moving there or not. I don't even care what's happening anymore, truly. Q101.

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18: You ever wake up in the middle of the night or maybe first thing in the morning and notice drool on your pillow? Unless you're sleeping next to someone who hasn't already seen all your good, bad, and ugly, it's probably not that big a deal and not anything to worry about.

0: about unless it's something that just started happening recently. When people drool at night, it's often because of a stuffy nose, acid reflux, or being a mouth breather. People who sleep on their stomach or side are more likely to drool than someone who sleeps on their back. But in some cases, drooling at night can be a warning sign of something more serious, like dental issues, sleep apnea, or even early symptoms of Parkinson's disease. If you're at all concerned about this, the best place to start is with an ENT doctor, an ears, nose, and throat doctor. They can recommend a sleep study to possibly get some answers. I'm Dr. Sanjay Gupta, helping you live a better life.
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1: 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All right, thanks for reaching out.
0: Have a good one.
1: You too. 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First, the latest from Young the Giant. Here's Different Kind of Love.

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Download that. I had that kicking in the garden over the weekend on what I realized during the Riot Fest takeover. The crappiest Bluetooth speaker I've ever heard. Really got to up my ampage when I'm out in the garden. But speaking of Riot Fest, if you're interested in that incredible thing that happens in Douglas Park every September, there might be something coming tomorrow, some kind of integral information. You know, we got you covered because if it's Riot Fest, it's Q101. These guys are going to be there. 21 Pilots, who's City Walls.

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14: Did you know that almost half the vegetables and more than three quarters of the fruit that we eat in this country come from just one state, California? Yeah, it's true. And according to a new report by the Environmental Working Group, a health advocacy organization, a lot of this produce is tainted with PFAS, which are sometimes referred to as forever chemicals. Why? Well, the EPA says pesticides keep America's food supply safe, abundant, and affordable. And of course, these chemicals are used in every state, not just California. Now, if you are worried, though, about how much you're consuming, the best thing to do is to buy organic produce, if and when you can. Organic or not, you should rinse all fruits and vegetables under running water. Don't use any soap. And as one epidemiologist told us, use a brush on sturdier items like carrots, potatoes, and cucumbers. I'm Dr. Sanjay Gupta, helping you live a better life.

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the neighborhood are going to be in Grant Park next month. It's Q101, Lauren O'Neill, and I got an incredibly positive call. Earlier, I wanted to play for you again after Violent Femmes as I'm building you a playlist this Monday, starting with another band you will see in Grant Park next month. In fact, a very special day. The Smashing Pumpkins were live in our lounge.

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1: Is it Lauren?
0: This is. Who's this?
1: Hi, my name is Noelle. I'm so glad I caught you. I just wanted to let you know that I was at the Aurora Pride Parade yesterday, and I saw you on the Q101 float, and I just wanted to say how much I appreciated what you were saying, you know, about how we should stay proud and that, you know, thank you for being you and, you know, that everyone is unique, all that good stuff. It was really touching, and I could tell that you were just being really genuine about it. So I just wanted to call and say thank you for that.
0: Oh, my gosh, Noelle, this is absolutely my pleasure, and you're going to make me cry.
1: Yeah, you made me cry a little bit in a good way yesterday. So thank you so much.
0: It was an absolutely beautiful day in Aurora.
1: It was.
0: So many Pride events going on this month, which is amazing. All throughout Chicagoland, I mean, all through the burbs, all through the city. See you at another one.
1: Yeah, thank you so much. Have a good day.
0: Thanks, you too.
1: Bye.
0: So much love to everyone who came out to Aurora yesterday. And if you're looking for more Pride-related events, there's a full list at Q101.com for you.

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0: A Better Life with Dr. Sanjay Gupta.
16: Heart disease is still the leading cause of death here in the United States and around the world. But what if there was something you could do earlier in life to reduce the odds of becoming a statistic? Well, here in the United States, tens of millions of adults already take a statin to lower their cholesterol. But new guidance put out by the American College of Cardiology and the American Heart Association now emphasize that treating high cholesterol sooner could significantly reduce a person's lifetime risk of heart attack or stroke. How early are we talking? In your 30s, believe it or not. Of course, you need to talk to your doctor about whether statins are right for you, but you should know that the evidence is really starting to stack up that shows the earlier you get a jump on reducing lifelong exposure to plaque-causing lipids and lipoproteins, the better the odds are going to be for you. Make sure you get your cholesterol checked. That's the first step. I'm Dr. Sanjay Gupta, helping you live a better life.
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Oh, so badass. I love this era of Evanescence, these crazy breakdowns. Amy Lee is mwah. If you missed the first listen reaction video to that song, tons of others, an entire series awaits you on the Q101 YouTube channel.

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picnic at the Taste of Randolph starts this Friday. Everything you need to know coming after Blink-182. In fact, do a Q times 2 right after The Cure.

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starts Friday and runs the entire weekend. Q101 Picnic at the Taste of Randolph. 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Jacob's Castle performing, Jacob Noel of Sublime, and their latest is Until the Sun Explodes.

Pursuit and fiery auto crashes. Some will die in hot pursuit while sifting through my ashes. Some will fall in love with life and drink it from a fountain that is pouring like an avalanche coming down the mountain.

0: Noah Kahn. 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
1: Noah Kahn. 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I don't know how many other people get that joke, that reference, besides you and me.
0: Two. Tom and Palatine. Hi, Tom and Palatine. Tom and Palatine, happy Monday. Tom and Palatine.
1: You think he gets the reference?
0: Yeah, he does. He does. How was your weekend? You had a fantastically packed and awesome...
1: Super packed, super awesome. Yeah, three events for the American Foundation for Suicide Prevention, including the first overnight walk in Chicago in 17 years.
0: Wow.
1: From Navy Pier. Started Saturday evening, and then Sunday, so much love, went to the Pride Fest in Aurora.
0: How did the weather hold up Saturday night into Sunday morning? Because when I came in on Sunday morning, it was raining at like 6 a.m.
1: It was a nice little sprinkle.
0: Okay.
1: It's a 16-mile walk.
0: Yeah, at that point.
1: At one point, you're like, I can mind a little moisture.
0: Yeah.
1: That's
0: okay,
1: fine.
0: Okay. Tom and Palatine. Still waiting for... Oh, he's typing something.
1: Oh.
0: Tom and Palatine.
1: What is he saying?
0: I'm waiting. I'm getting the dots.
1: Is he saying Chaka Khan?
0: Perhaps.
1: Maybe.
0: Lauren O'Neill, everybody.
1: Ryan Phillips, everybody.
0: Happy Monday. Q101. When you

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12: If you're caring for an aging parent, you may feel quite often that you're alone in what you're doing. But you're not. Not by a long shot. According to a new report by the Pew Research Center, 10% of U.S. adults are caring for a parent over age 65. Millions more are caring for a spouse or partner 65 or older. Beyond the sheer numbers, this report, perhaps unsurprisingly, found a major difference in caregiver well-being between men and women. One psychologist we spoke to suggested thinking 5 years in the future and imagining where you are right now. Will you be glad you took something on, or regretful that you didn't? You also need to cut yourself some slack, he said, especially women. Don't try to shoulder all of the burden by yourself. You might need to ask for help before you burn out. You'll be so glad you did. I'm Dr. Sanjay Gupta, helping you live a better life.

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1: So Picnic at Taste of Randolph is this Friday, Friday, Saturday, and Sunday this weekend in the West Loop. Joyce Manor, Action Adventure, Ryan Hurd's on Friday. The Happy Fits out in front on Saturday. Matt Mason, Jacob's Castle, Night Moves performing on Sunday. 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

I don't know if you're paying attention, but the White Sox are currently in first place. On June 15th, the first place White Sox just took 2 out of 3 from the Dodgers. It's the Red and Black City Canucks. Those are the lucky charms. 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

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We're Q101.

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0: The Killers. All these things that I've done from their Hot Fuss debut album released 22 years ago today in 2004. It was out a week before in the UK, but I mean, Hot Fuss from The Killers, one of the biggest albums the past 22 years. Mr. Brightside, somebody told me, Smile Like You Mean It, those big songs from Brandon Flowers and company. And Brandon wrote that song about Matt Pinfield, the MTV host. Pinfield was doing A&R at the time, trying to sign The Killers. And Pinfield told me this story years ago.
1: So we go in, sit at a bar on the side of the Las Vegas Hilton, and I start talking about my midlife crisis. So Brandon Flowers went home that night and wrote that song. So the next day, his manager called me and said, "You got to hear this song Brandon wrote about you." And that's where the line, "I got soul, but I'm not a soldier," comes from. And even you know one of my ex-girlfriends. Yeah, I remember her saying to me, Brian, she goes, "Hey, well, the song's not all complimentary." And I go, "No kidding. It's about my midlife crisis." You know what I mean? What do you expect? It's not really, it's more of an observation, but I love that he came up with that line from my story. "I got soul, but I'm not a soldier."
0: The Hot Fuss record from The Killers 22 years ago today. For Q101.

Hold Me in the Dark is new from Miles Smith. So this Saturday night is our next pop-up show at the Cubby Bear in Wrigleyville. 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

0: Ooh, song two. 5 o'clock. Yeah, Tom. Tom in Melrose Park. Yeah, Tom in Melrose Park. It was on this day in 2015, 11 years ago, the Blackhawks won the Stanley Cup.
1: Third time in 6 years, the Blackhawks are Stanley Cup champions.
0: I mean, I was there. Lou Lombardo and I, we went to the game, and then after the game, we came back to the radio station. We were still at Merchandise Mart at the time, and we took calls. We went on the air, drank some cheap champagne, and passed out. I took a nap on the floor that night. 11 years ago. Yeah, memories. Tom from Melrose Park. Cheers to you. Or Q101.

I used to go to this bar as Joyce Manor. We are playing Picnic at Taste of Randolph on Friday night. And Friday afternoon, Joyce Manor will be here in the lounge performing and chatting with Case. And the only way in to the Joyce Manor lounge performance on Friday afternoon is to win a spot on the Brian and Kenzie show all this week. You have a chance to call in and win those Joyce Manor lounge passes. Case is hosting. He hoarded all the tickets. Joyce Manor in the lounge all this week with Brian and Kenzie. Your chance to win your way in here on Q102.

So Picnic at Taste of Randolph starts this Friday in the West Loop, Friday, Saturday, and Sunday into Sunday afternoon. 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Night Moves, Liquid Soul, and Pleaser on Sunday. 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
15: Eating a healthy diet is not only good for you physically, can also keep your brain sharp as you age. According to a new study out of China, people who most closely followed the MIND diet slowed aging in key structures inside their brains by more than 2 years. The MIND diet is a combination of the Mediterranean diet, which we talk a lot about, and the DASH diet, which stands for Dietary Approaches to Stop Hypertension. All three of these diets are similar, but the MIND diet puts more of an emphasis on berries, beans, leafy green vegetables, fish, poultry, whole grains, olive oil, and nuts. You're not going to eat foods with a lot of saturated fat. We're talking cheese, butter, red meat, or anything fried. You really don't have to eat like this 100% of the time. That's the key. Just do the best that you can. I'm Dr. Sanjay Gupta, helping you live a better life.
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4: 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I've never fought so hard to defend something I don't like.
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Yeah, Lenny Kravitz. Ms. Cover of American Woman, part of the Austin Powers soundtrack in the late 90s. Now, coming up for the History of Alternative Daily at 6 o'clock, a song from a debut solo album released 33 years ago today, 93. Second song from a record released 22 years ago this weekend in 2004. So those two after Sublime on Q101.

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0: Beastie Boys. 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At that point, it had been 6 years since the Hello Nasty album. And Kim and Bensonville, Beastie Boys. Their performance on David Letterman's show, where they started across the street. Well, Mixmaster Mike was in the studio, but MCA, Ad Rock, Mike D across the street from the Ed Sullivan Theater, and the camera followed them into that really cool performance from Letterman 22 years ago that you can find and check out on the Q101 Facebook page now, Kim in Bensonville.
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13: A better life with Dr. Sanjay

Gupta. For the 9th year in a row, Finland has been named the happiest country in the world. That's according to the World Happiness Report put out every year by the Wellbeing Research Center at the University of Oxford in the UK. Two other Nordic nations, Iceland and Denmark, came in at numbers 2 and 3. Now, having spent quite a bit of time in these countries over my 2.5 decades as a journalist, I can tell you that this is not at all that surprising. There's an entirely different way of thinking in these countries. We before me, you might say. In other words, the mentality is less adversarial and much more, we're all in this together. One other interesting thing that came up was that no matter where someone lived, the more time they spent on social media, the less happy they were. Want to smile? It's simple. Put your phone away for a bit. I'm Dr. Sanjay Gupta, helping you live a better life.

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So this Saturday night is our next pop-up show at the Cubby Bear in Wrigleyville. 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
0: It looks like a drawing made by a child.
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10: Heart disease is still the leading cause of death here in the United States and around the world. But what if there was something you could do earlier in life to reduce the odds of becoming a statistic? Well, here in the United States, tens of millions of adults already take a statin to lower their cholesterol. But new guidance put out by the American College of Cardiology and the American Heart Association now emphasize that treating high cholesterol sooner could significantly reduce a person's lifetime risk of heart attack or stroke. How early are we talking? In your 30s, believe it or not. Of course, you need to talk to your doctor about whether statins are right for you, but you should know that the evidence is really starting to stack up that shows the earlier you get a jump on reducing lifelong exposure to plaque-causing lipids and lipoproteins, the better the odds are going to be for you. Make sure you get your cholesterol checked. That's the first step. I'm Dr. Sanjay Gupta, helping you live a better life.
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10: Did you know that almost half the vegetables and more than three quarters of the fruit that we eat in this country come from just one state, California? Yeah, it's true. And according to a new report by the Environmental Working Group, a health advocacy organization, a lot of this produce is tainted with PFAS, which are sometimes referred to as forever chemicals. Why? Well, the EPA says pesticides keep America's food supply safe, abundant, and affordable. And of course, these chemicals are used in every state, not just California. Now, if you are worried, though, about how much you're consuming, the best thing to do is to buy organic produce, if and when you can. Organic or not, you should rinse all fruits and vegetables under running water. Don't use any soap. And as one epidemiologist told us, use a brush on sturdier items like carrots, potatoes, and cucumbers. I'm Dr. Sanjay Gupta, helping you live a better life.
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0: 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Now, Personal Jesus, the song has been covered a bunch over the years.
1: Your own personal
0: Mr. Johnny Cash.
1: Jesus.
0: And this guy, yeah. But the best one here.
2: Your own.
0: Yeah.
2: Personal.
0: Richard Cheese.
2: Jesus.
0: A Monday's always just a little better when we can enjoy some Richard Cheese together, right? Right. Brian Phillips, have a fantastic night. Death Cab for Cutie. From their new album, I Built You a Tower, Death Cab for Cutie. I don't know if Richard Cheese has covered any of their tunes. Riptides on Q101.